Wollan. Now, I don't want them beautiful ladies to feel no way tonight, you know. But listen to the third verse, it's coming now.

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Preparing and initiating pan test. Pan test left. Pan test right. Pan test left. Right. Left. Right. Left. Right. Left. Right. Left. Right. Left. Right. Pan test complete. Sound check now complete. All systems are ready.

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3: 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What we do, we multiply this 50 cents by the 5,000 gallons of fuel that we use for a grand total surcharge of $2,500. 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

0: 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It is Friday, the 12th of June, 2026. My name is Andre Paul. I'm your host until 11:30 this morning. On the first segment of Wake Up and Live, that's between now and 6 o'clock this morning, we have the morning devotion that's coming up in just a moment, followed immediately by Music of Inspiration until 5:30. Then from 5:30 until 6, we have the country music segment. It's now time to bring you the morning devotion, Come Grow With Him, this morning presented by Prophetess Nikki Edwin. Prophetess Edwin, a very good morning to you.
1: A very good morning to you, Andrew, and all listeners. Welcome to Come Grow With Him. I'm your host, Prophetess Nikki Edwin from Joy Film Ministry on Marianne Street. And this morning's scripture is taken from John 6:53. And it says, Jesus said to them, "Very truly I tell you, unless you eat the flesh of the Son of Man and drink his blood, you have no life in you." And this scripture this morning is a very beautiful scripture, but Jesus is saying the only way for you to have a life, you have to eat his flesh and drink his blood. Basically what this scripture is speaking about is that the eating of the flesh means going, opening your Bible to read the words that Jesus himself have given. And the blood represents the Holy Spirit. God has given us his word to help us to be better human beings, physically and spiritually. God's word is there to nourish our souls. The same way our physical food helps our bodies, we need spiritual food for our souls to help our souls to come into the alignment of God's grace. Now, most times we're like, what do you mean eat your flesh and drink your blood? You're probably saying, why Jesus want me to eat him? Why Jesus want me to eat human beings? It's forbidden to eat a human being. But what Jesus was actually saying was this metaphor. The metaphor for people to realize they cannot survive in this life without Jesus. You need Jesus to live. You need Jesus to breathe. You need Jesus on your job. You need Jesus in the morning. You need Jesus every day of your life, every second, every minute you need Jesus. And Jesus gave himself up as a covenant, as a sacrifice to help us so that we could come, so that we can become forgiven individuals, so that we can become loving people. So when Jesus gave up his life as his living sacrifice, this is Jesus trying to develop communion, for us to come to a place of communion. Now, well, we may watch it as communion. Yes, communion. You see, a lot of us grew up not having the fellowship at home where we sit at the table and eat as a family. Nowadays, people don't do this still. Some people, they still don't do this. We all fast to take a plate of food and sit in front of a television. We don't want to sit with family and enjoy that communion and enjoy that fellowship. And this is why Jesus was saying, eat his flesh and drink his blood. Jesus was teaching each and every one of us that we could have fellowship with one another. Doesn't matter who we are in him, he is calling this nation to fellowship. Now, fellowship is not just eating food together. Fellowship, going to church, fellowship, and that communion could be coming together, read the Bible, coming together and learning the things about God and learning the truth about God. God is trying to develop fellowship in this world, not only in this country, but in this world, because Jesus himself has realized how divided the world is. Even long before Jesus saw how divided the world was, It still is. He came as a living sacrifice to bring the world together, to bring the world into a place of peace. And most times, we don't, most times, some people, they do not like peace because what they're looking for is always a war. But Jesus wants to bring peace in people's homes. He wants to bring peace in every area of people's lives. But it's a matter of fact of coming into that place of reading the Bible, asking the Holy Spirit for the understanding of His words, asking the Holy Spirit for help and direction, asking the Holy Spirit to show you the way. Most times we believe we could do things by ourselves, but the truth is we are nothing without Jesus. We are nothing because we are breathing because of Him. If it's the very breath that we have is taken away from us, we're gone. We're dead. And sometimes we walk around and believing that this life is our own. We walk around believing the breath in our lungs is ours. No, it is not ours. God is the one who put this breath in our lungs. And we have to humble ourselves to come to Jesus and to recognize Jesus and fellowship with Him. Fellowship with Him in the Word. Fellowship with Him in prayer. Fellowship with Him in worship. Fellowship with Him by ministering to somebody about Him. Fellowship with Jesus will grow your communion with Him. It will grow the relationship that you have with Him. And when you begin to develop the fellowship of Jesus, your life will never be the same. You will find true love. You will find true growth in living. You will find peace in your life. And there will not be no form of division in your spirit, because the Word of God is the spiritual nourishment for our souls. When we get that spiritual nourishment, we will never lack. We will not lack of hunger, spiritual. There will always be spiritual food. See, sometimes we always look for the physical food. And looking for the physical food, yeah, we feed our physical body. But to have spiritual food will help our bodies, not only spiritually, but physically. Because this is where we trust the Word of God to feed us. This is where we trust the Word of God to help us. But this morning, I'm encouraging you to believe Jesus and to trust Jesus, because Jesus knows all things. Amen. Andre, thank you for this opportunity. May God bless you and may God continue to grow what you have started in Him. Joyful Ministry is a prayer and deliverance ministry. If you need guidance in your life, you could call this number 1758-286-2872. That's 1758-286-2872. Bless you, everyone. Have a wonderful weekend in the name of Jesus. And read your Bible. Read your Bible. Amen.
0: Thank you, Prophetess Nikki Edwin, and wishing you all the blessings that you can certainly enjoy.
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0: 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However, one truth remains. 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
1: 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Today is Friday, the 12th of June. And this is Wake Up and Live on Rev of St. Lucia. 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

Sean B from St. Lucia. It's called Dilemma. 20 minutes moving up to 7. 7 this morning, the Rev of St. Lucia News. Ezra, the fun machine. Mr. Complimentary.

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0: From the Gablewoods Mall in Castries, St. Lucia, this is the Rev Up St. Lucia News. Consumer Affairs Minister Emma Hippolyte says the government remains concerned about the impact of rising oil prices on local households and businesses. In Jamaica, a 28-year-old man has been charged with murder following the stabbing death of a 13-year-old girl. And according to the latest forecast from NOAA, El Nino has officially arrived. I'm Andre Paul. We start with news from St. Lucia. Growing instability in international energy markets and rising oil prices are fueling concerns about the cost of living in St. Lucia, prompting renewed calls for greater self-sufficiency and closer monitoring of consumer prices. Consumer Affairs Minister Emma Hippolyte says the government remains concerned about the impact of global developments on local households and businesses, particularly as conflict in the Middle East continues to place pressure on fuel costs and supply chains. Speaking on the issue recently, Hippolyte noted that St. Lucia remains vulnerable to external economic shocks because of its dependence on imported goods and fuel.
8: The government, we recognize as in Greece that we have what you call, we've spoken on it, imported inflation, especially what is happening now with the war. Iran has just caused it to be worse because it now impacts the key thing, which is oil. the price of oil, and that impacts the cost of transportation. It impacts not only the cost, if it's not stopped, it's going to impact the availability.
0: As concerns mount over the cost of essential goods and services, the minister said the Department of Consumer Affairs is actively monitoring pricing trends across the island. The minister said she expects to receive an update on the findings shortly.
8: In terms of the monitoring of high prices, we have a team at the Ministry of Consumer Affairs monitoring. And maybe just before I traveled, and that's 2 weeks ago, I asked the director for a detailed report, because it is what is due technically to tell us what is happening, how we're performing. So I'm hoping that maybe by next week I should be able to come and see what is happening.
0: Hippolyte encourages young people to begin conversations about food security at home and in schools while supporting local producers and fishers. The minister stressed that strengthening local food production is becoming increasingly urgent as global economic uncertainties continue.
8: When you look at the backyard in your parents' house, how can you plant a few lettuce seeds there? Yeah, that's important. Have that conversation, guys. There are a lot of things you can do differently. So I want you to bring it to the schools. I want you to encourage our fishers. I want us to do different things. Just think of what are some of the things that we can do to consume that you don't have to import. I think that's a conversation we must have, and it's one that is urgent.
0: That was Consumer Affairs Minister Emma Hippolyte. The full commissioning of St. Jude Hospital will mark a significant step forward in improving healthcare access and advancing universal health coverage in St. Lucia. That's according to Chief Medical Officer Dr. Sharon Belmar-George. Speaking in a televised address on Thursday, June 11th, Dr. Belmar-George said the reopening of the refurbished facility in Vieux-Fort is critical to ensuring equitable access to quality healthcare services for residents in the south of St. Lucia. She notes that relocating service to the refurbished hospital will improve the quality of care available to communities in the south of St. Lucia, while also ensuring that healthcare standards are maintained across the island.
9: St. Jude Hospital, which is located in the south, provides secondary care services. One of the very important pillars in relation to providing universal health coverage is health equity. So the commissioning of St. Jude to the refurbished site will ensure that the residents in the south have access to quality of care within a facility that can provide the care at the standard that we need to provide it at. And it is important within the island for the population that we serve that we ensure that both of our health facilities are able to provide health care at a specific standard, that is the secondary care services such as surgery, delivery, dialysis, the capacity to manage emergencies. And St. Jude is located in the south, where our international airport is located. So it is also important that access to care, if there are any emergencies related to international travel, we are able to manage it. So we are working very closely with the committee at St. Jude to ensure that the services that will be provided meet the standard of care, so that there is equity within the north and the south.
0: The chief medical officer says that health officials are working closely with hospital administrators to ensure that services meet the required standards.
9: We do expect the full commissioning of the hospital to support both our national strategic plan and the government's priority for universal health coverage. We have generally two levels of care within St. Lucia. And one of the areas that's important for universal health coverage is sustainable health financing and also reform. So apart from us providing quality health services, we have to ensure that it's done in an effective, efficient, cost-effective way, because we have to ensure sustainable financing to manage health care. Secondary healthcare services are much more expensive in their provision as compared to primary care services. One of the priorities for the ministry, and this falls under my office, we have been doing the necessary assessments of our district hospitals, for example, and our polyclinics, we are working on the expansion for expanded hours and also expanded services to include diagnostic services. And this will definitely support the improvement in services at the hospitals. One of the issues which we have been managing over the last few years are lots of complaints coming out of the emergency rooms at the hospitals. And part of it has to do with the limitations within care, within primary care, especially when it comes to diagnostics and the limitations in our opening hours. If we are to extend our hours within key primary care facilities and also the services, we would be able to better manage the needs of the populations.
0: Dr. Belmar George identified the facilities including the Grozily Polyclinic, the Betty Wells Urban Polyclinic, the Denry Hospital and the Beaufort Wellness Centre as key locations where expanded services could improve healthcare access. The Chief Medical Officer explains that strengthening primary care would allow both major hospitals to focus more effectively on specialised services.
9: So when we look at areas such as the Grozily Polyclinic, the Betty Wells, Denry Soufre and the Beaufort Wellness Centres, if we can increase the services that are provided and also the times, our patients will be able to access care closer to their communities, and it will reduce some of the complaints and the poor outcomes we get when patients wait extended hours within the hospitals. What will it mean for the two hospitals? They will now be able to concentrate their services on secondary care. So they would now be able to manage emergencies, deliveries, surgical procedures, the more complex hospital-based services. And we should get improved outcomes given an improved patient satisfaction. So it will improve quite a few of the pillars towards universal healthcare. That is, there will be better access since you could access those services closer to your home. It will also be more affordable because most of the services within our primary care are either free of charge or a lot more affordable, and it will be more economical for the government as well, since the provision of those services within primary care is at a lower cost as well, and quality of care would be improved as there would be reduced waiting times, and we would be better able to manage the lower level services within primary care as well.
0: Dr. Belmar George adds that the shift would improve accessibility, affordability and efficiency within the healthcare system. Reflecting on the anticipated reopening of St. Jude Hospital, Dr. Belmar George praised the institution staff for maintaining services under challenging circumstances while operating from the George Odlum Stadium.
9: The commissioning of St. Jude would be extremely important. It's also very timely to support universal health coverage. It will allow us to manage our patients a lot better, strengthening the referral systems from primary care to secondary care. And I think we've been managing, and I really have to commend the staff at the St. Jude Hospital. There's a very warm culture that exists within the South and the St. Jude Hospital. I really have to commend the staff for all of what they have been able to manage over the last few years within the stadium. So I think us reopening the St. Jude, the level of motivation, satisfaction, and the level of the providers giving care would also boost the quality of care that we are providing there.
0: That's Chief Medical Officer Dr. Sharon Belmar George. The St. Lucia Football Association has reaffirmed its commitment to strengthening the development of football across St. Lucia as member leagues gathered for the 40th Annual Ordinary Congress on June 6th at the Bay Gardens Hotel in Rodney Bay. The Congress brought together representatives from across the football fraternity to review annual reports approve budgets, and deliberate on strategies aimed at advancing both domestic competition and international opportunities for St. Lucian players. According to the association, the long-term objective remains focused on creating pathways that allow local talent to translate sporting ability into professional careers, supported by structured development systems and stronger institutional partnerships. St. Lucia Football Association President Lyndon Cooper used the platform to emphasize the need for innovation and collective responsibility in driving the sport of football forward. Cooper warned that the sport is entering a period of significant transition, with changes expected to shape the future structure and development of football in St. Lucia.
10: We must continue to find innovative ways to ensure that we meet our objective, and all together we must continue to play our part as individuals, as member leagues, and collectively as an organization. 2026 are going to be significant changes.
0: A key area of focus highlighted by the Football Association president was the importance of certification and formal training within the sport, particularly in relation to coaching standards and technical development. Cooper says that the association maintains that improving coaching education, strengthening technical capacity, and enhancing organizational standards are essential components of its broader strategy to elevate the quality of football in St. Lucia.
10: It's only through certification that the game is going to grow at a rate that we have not seen before. The rate at which we are training coaches is not in keeping with the pace that we want to grow the game.
0: That was St. Lucia Football Association President Lyndon Cooper. Now to news from the region. In Jamaica, a 28-year-old carpenter has been charged with murder following the death of 13-year-old Camelia Paul, who passed away in hospital on Tuesday this week. Kimar Mitchell is set to appear before the Kingston and St. Andrew Parish Court to answer to murder charges following the May 9th incident, where Camelia was allegedly injured while trying to break up a fight between Mitchell and her mother. The death of the grade 7 student has triggered mourning across Jamaica. Police say reports are that Mitchell went to the home that Camelia shared with her mother, and an argument developed between the two adults. The argument escalated and became physical. Camelia intervened, and Mitchell allegedly used a knife to stab her in the stomach before leaving the premises. Camelia was taken to a Jamaica hospital, where she succumbed to her injuries on Tuesday, June 9th. Mitchell was formally charged with murder a day later. He's scheduled to appear before a Jamaica court on the 17th of July. Still in Jamaica, Leoda Bradshaw, the alleged mastermind in the murder of politician Philip Polwell's 10-month-old daughter, Soraya, and her mother, is to stand trial on the 28th of September after efforts to resolve the case through a guilty plea collapsed on Thursday. Bradshaw, a former United States Navy petty officer, is charged with two counts each of capital murder, conspiracy to murder, kidnapping, and conspiracy to kidnap. She's jointly charged with Roland Balfour, alleged triggerman David Smith, and Bijan Black in connection with the killings. Balfour, who is Bradshaw's cousin, is charged with two counts each of accessory before the fact to murder and kidnapping, while Black faces two counts each of murder, kidnapping, conspiracy to murder, and conspiracy to kidnap, as well as firearms-related offenses. Smith is charged with two counts each of capital murder, conspiracy to murder, kidnapping, and conspiracy to kidnap. Prosecutors in Jamaica allege that the 10-month-old child and her 27-year-old mother, Toysha Peterson, were abducted from the St. Andrew home on the 9th of September 2023, taken to East Kingston, and later shot and burned. Bradshaw, who shares a child with Polwell, was subsequently remanded in custody at a Jamaica detention facility. On the international stage, according to the latest forecast from the National Oceanic and Atmospheric Administration, NOAA, El Nino has officially arrived, bringing potentially significant impacts to our weather, the upcoming hurricane season, and global temperatures. NOAA issued an El Nino advisory on Thursday, meaning that El Nino conditions are observed and expected to continue. This announcement by NOAA is not a surprise, as forecasters have expected this warming phase after the cooler sister pattern, La Niña, ended earlier this year. NOAA's latest forecast calls for a strong El Niño to likely develop in the fall, with a 63% chance of a very strong El Niño between November 2026 and January 2027, which could rank among some of the strongest such events on record. We need to prepare for a potentially strong El Niño event, which will exacerbate drought and heavy rainfall and increase the risk of heat waves, both on land and in the ocean, World Meteorological Organization Secretary General Celeste Saulo said in a statement. While adjectives such as super and extreme are popular ways of describing the strength of an El Niño event on social media, NOAA and the World Meteorological Organization classify the strength as weak to moderate, strong and very strong. El Niño conditions often suppress tropical activity during the Atlantic hurricane season by producing unfavorable atmospheric winds. This was reflected in NOAA's hurricane outlook released on the 21st of May, with the agency predicting below average tropical activity for the 2026 Atlantic hurricane season. Finally, in the U.S., thousands of Southern Baptists overwhelmingly voted on Wednesday to advance a formal ban on women pastors in the nation's largest Protestant denomination, sending a clear message that men alone should preach to these conservative evangelical congregations. The amendment would tighten existing restrictions in the Southern Baptist Convention, which already has a faith statement opposing women pastors. The vote at the annual meeting was 6,028 to 2,026, a 3-to-1 margin. It will require a similar two-thirds vote at next year's meeting to become part of the Southern Baptist Constitution. There was only a brief debate, and none of it contained support for women pastors. The organization Baptist Women in Ministry, which works with female ministers in a variety of Baptist denominations, issued a statement lamenting the vote. We express our solidarity with the women in ministry who have been harmed by this vote, the hateful rhetoric and propaganda leading up to the vote, and the damaging theology the vote represents, the organization said. It added, quote, women in ministry deserve affirmation, respect, and the opportunity to follow God's call. We are heartbroken that women in the ministry have been denied these fundamental freedoms in the process of this vote, end of quote. Southern Baptist leaders cite biblical passages that limit pastors to men, like 1 Timothy 2:12, which states, quote, I do not permit a woman to teach or to assume authority over a man. She must be quiet, end of quote. Up next, the latest weather report, supplied by the Met Office in View Fort at 6 o'clock this morning. The present weather in St. Lucia is fair and hazy. The present temperature, 27 degrees Celsius or 81 degrees Fahrenheit. Winds will be blowing from the east near 22 miles per hour or 35 kilometers per hour. Seas are moderate to locally rough, with waves 5 to 7 feet or 1.5 to 2.1 meters. Small craft operators and sea bathers should exercise caution due to locally rough seas. And the weather in St. Lucia for today, fair, breezy and hazy conditions will occasionally give way to cloudy intervals and a few showers, which may cause minor disruptions to outdoor activities. Again, the weather in St. Lucia for today, fair, breezy and hazy conditions will occasionally give way to cloudy intervals and a few showers, which may cause minor disruptions to outdoor activities. Now, the tropical weather outlook. The Atlantic high pressure system will maintain moderate to brisk easterly winds and stable conditions over the region during the next 24 hours. Two tropical waves located over the central and far eastern Atlantic are moving westward near 15 miles per hour or 24 kilometers per hour. Tropical cyclone formation is not expected over the tropical Atlantic during the next 7 days. Repeating the weather in St. Lucia for today, fair, breezy and hazy conditions will occasionally give way to cloudy intervals and a few showers, which may cause minor disruptions to outdoor activities. That weather report was supplied by the Met Office in View Fort at 6 o'clock this morning. And this has been the Rev of St. Lucia News, brought to you with the compliments of Jano Cooperative Credit Union and Rambali's Funeral Parlor.
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0: 725 in St. Lucia. This is Wake Up and Live on Rev of St. Lucia. Now let's get into the old school jams. Here's the first one from Selena, the late Selena.

an old school jam from the late Selena. I could fall in love with you. Remember, Rebel St. Lucia, we play you the old and the new. Has the very latest from Ariana Grande. It's at number one in the USA, number one in the UK this week. Hate That I Made You, Love Me.

0: trainer. On Rev Up St. Lucia, she's keeping her receipts. In other words, I'll forgive. There's no forgetting. All right, it's 20 minutes to 8 in St. Lucia.
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0: In Jamaica, a woman accused of stealing a cell phone from a man she spent the night with will return to court in late June for trial on simple larceny. It is alleged that the accused, Horatio Green, had spent the night with the man before he discovered his cell phone and other items missing when he rose from sleep. The prosecution further alleged that Green admitted to taking the items when asked and arranged to give them back to the complainant at an agreed location. When that did not happen, the complainant reported the matter to Jamaica police. According to the prosecution, the phone and another item were subsequently returned to the police station, with the accused admitting to taking them under caution. However, when she appeared in the Halfway Tree Parish Court on Tuesday this week, the woman maintained her innocence. The accused indicated in court that the phone had been given to her as a gift, adding that she had not taken anything else. When offered the course of mediation, the complainant said, quote, no mediation because it never had to come to this, end of quote. Sitting Judge Peter Wilson ordered that Green have no contact with the complainant, that her fingerprints be taken, and extended her bail with reporting conditions. The trial is set in a Jamaica court for the 22nd of June.
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0: Okay, the menu for today at the Thomas O'Bread Place is stewed wings or oven-baked barbecue pigtail served with stir-fried chow mein, pumpkin rice, ground provisions, chickpeas, and tossed salad. Also on today's menu is souse served with cucumber salad. Once again, the menu for today at the Thomas O'Bread Place, you can either have the stewed wings or the oven-baked barbecue pigtail served with stir-fried chow mein, pumpkin rice, ground provisions, chickpeas, and tossed salad. Also on today's menu is souse served with cucumber salad. 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
3: 9 minutes moving up to 8. 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He's the giant beast.

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Equal opportunity. It's 6 minutes to 8 in St. Lucia.

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3: I love you guys.
0: Canada introduced legislation on Wednesday that could bar children younger than 16 from having social media accounts unless the companies show they can make their platform safe. Canada is joining a growing global effort to tighten safety protections. Canadian government officials said social media platforms can obtain an exemption if they have put in place sufficient safeguards. We are failing our children. Enough is enough, Mark Miller, Canada's culture minister, said. He added, quote, we need basic protection in place, end of quote. The legislation covers seven types of harmful content, including content that induces children to harm themselves, content that incites violence and foments hatred, and non-consensual intimate images. Countries including Australia, Brazil, and Indonesia have already introduced or announced age-based restrictions or requirements for children's access to social media. Others, including Britain, France, Spain, Denmark, Thailand, and South Korea, are studying or developing similar approaches.
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0: 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Coming up at 9 this morning, what's on your mind?
1: You're beautiful just as you are.
0: That's the latest from Arthur Allaire of St. Lucia.
1: South.
0: Up next, Loose City from St. Lucia. 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

0: 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MB doing Mad Sick. More new music this time from Shemi J.
1: Why they spreading rumors, the boy? And watch the gang.
0: Shemi J alongside Edwin. It's called Tralala. On Rev Up St. Lucia.

Shemmy G, alongside Edwin doing Tra La La. Now, Ricky T from St. Lucia, True Colour on Rev of St. Lucia. 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

0: Lady Service.
1: When considering or purchasing a new appliance, remember that we are a nation that runs on 240 volts. And appliances designed for 110 volts will need a transformer to function. Using a transformer on a 110 appliance may increase your energy consumption, and when not in use, it wastes energy and costs you more in the long term. Stylish is good for shoes, but appliances should be smart. Saving energy is what's smart.
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Frankie Avalon. More from Frankie. By the way, Frankie Avalon is still alive. He's 85 years old and still touring.

Frankie Avalon, Hey Venus. Now let's get into the country double. Here's the first one from Alan Jackson. Hey, don't forget 9 o'clock this morning. Call us and tell us what's on your mind.

0: That's the country double. 6 minutes to nine in St. Lucia. Don't forget 9 o'clock this morning. What's on your mind?
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0: That's Kenya Eugene. 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

0: Hello there. Good morning, good afternoon, good night to our listeners in St. Lucia and across the globe. 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Good morning.
1: Hey, good morning, Andre. How are you?
0: I'm very well. And how are you, sir?
1: I'm okay, fine, thank you.
0: That's good, that's good. Nice to hear that.
1: Happy, Andrew. Imagine this morning I get up so happy and wake up so happy. Yeah, Andrew, yeah. Imagine the grandchildren visiting, Andrew.
0: Mm-hmm.
1: The two. And I say, okay, I told him, Madam, look, I'm going to do some washing for them. The machine, in fact, the machine is the one doing the washing.
0: Mm-hmm.
1: Hello?
0: Yes, I'm right here.
1: Mm. So I say, leave them there. Let me do some washing. It's true. I'm not totally blind, Andre, but I'm what you call visually impaired and legally blind. But mm-hmm. I can still do. Yeah, because Andre, I get so happy this morning.
0: Well, I'm happy for you. I'm happy for you and your family. But you know, Mr. Sonson called yesterday and he's still saying, I think my grandfather had a way of putting it, you know, don't say dead. Don't say dead until you're buried. Right?
1: So,
0: So in other words, wait until it really, really happens and then you can celebrate.
1: Okay, yeah, I'm happy. Okay, yeah. Andre, thanks for accepting my call. Eh?
0: You're welcome.
1: Okay, and before, Andre, just allow me to say, I know he's listening and his wife is listening. My partner, please, Monday, I have to go to town. Please, he knows Andre, he's listening and his wife is listening. Please, call me anytime between today and Sunday, please, because Andre, he's the one who normally deals with me in town. I know he's listening.
0: But
1: the reason.
0: But you didn't say who the person is.
1: No, he knows Andre. He knows.
0: Oh, okay.
1: He's listening. He's listening.
0: All right.
1: Yeah, Andre. Andre, let me tell you, Andre, I still stand by my statement yesterday that after 2034, when Mr. Philippe Jepier retired from active politics.
0: Mm-hmm.
1: That after 2034, that Miss Lisa Jawaye.
0: But hold on a second. How do you know the gentleman will retire in 2034?
1: After 2034, Mr. Pierre will be in his 80s. Okay?
0: So?
1: Yeah, Andre.
0: So?
1: Yeah.
0: But you know that the rulers, as we speak, I think in Uganda and another African country, these people in the 80s.
1: Yeah.
0: I think Andre, one guy. Go ahead.
1: The Cameroon fella in his 90s. Yeah.
0: There you go.
1: So, right, Andre. So, I don't. Our beloved Prime Minister Andre to be in his 80s in active politics. I don't want that.
0: But why not?
1: After 2034.
0: Why not?
1: No, Andre. I'll tell. That will be for another show. Andre. So, Miss Lisa Jawaye, Miss Dr. Ernest Hiller, and Mr. Sean Edward Andre. After 2034, these are the. These are those people, Andre.
0: Mm.
1: I expect to take over the leadership of the party, followed by Kenson Kazimi and Wayne Girard.
0: Mm-hmm.
1: These people, Andre. Yeah.
0: But so, Andre, let me tell you. So why do you think they're suitable for the position of leader of the party? What makes you think so?
1: Andre, even if I have some issues with my sight, I can see some qualities and I can hear some quality in these people.
0: Mm. You can hear?
1: Yeah, the top five, yeah.
0: Mm.
1: Yeah, the top five, Andre.
0: All right, and, okay.
1: Andre, and the other one, Andre, mass makers, Andre, starting on Monday, will it be a calling program? Do you have any idea?
0: For sure, 100%. Okay. 100%, yeah.
1: Okay. Andre, now, what I want to talk about what's on my mind, Andre? Mm. Andre, I remember last week you and A.G. Simpson, Andre, y'all were vibing about if you really know a child is yours, Andre, and the child is out there struggling and so forth.
0: Right.
1: And you can, Andre, like you, and you know it's your child.
0: Yeah. Yes.
1: I mean, you should accept.
0: I was trying to get a logical answer, and I still haven't gotten it. Mm. He was all over the place.
1: Andre.
0: So I wasn't satisfied with the answer. You heard what I said? I wasn't satisfied with the answer.
1: Okay. But Andre, once I know this child is mine, Andre, I will definitely help Andre bring this child as close as possible to me.
2: Mm-hmm. Okay? Yes.
1: Yeah.
2: That's what we're supposed to be doing.
1: Right. Because, Andre, what I want to tell you, if I'm putting myself in the picture, Andre, if I'm going out with a lady and maybe I'm not the only one, Andre, and a child, and she get pregnant, Andre, and give birth to the child, Andre, and she end up giving a next man that child, Andre. Okay, listen to me well.
2: Mm-hmm.
1: Now, the man give the child, the man accept the child because the man self-believe this child is his, Andre. And the man is treating the child good, Andre, and treating the girl, the lady, very well, Andre. The man accept that, Andre. He just accept 100%.
2: Mm-hmm.
1: He accept the child. And the child is growing, Andre. To me, it will be unwise for the woman to tell, let's say, I'm the father of that child, Andre. You understand what I mean?
2: Yes. Mm-hmm.
1: And to me, it will be unwise for this woman to come and tell me, hey, Sylvester, you know the child this gentleman has there is your child. Andre, to me, the woman shouldn't tell me that.
2: Why? Why not?
1: Yeah. And I tell you, Andre, and it is unwise, Andre. A good thinking woman, Andre.
2: But I'm asking, why is it unwise? Why?
1: Andre, right now you are putting the real father in a very difficult position, Andre.
2: Why do you say that?
1: Yeah. Andre.
2: How can he be put in a very... Only way he can be put in a difficult situation is if you now go to him and say something. So, is that what you would do?
1: No.
2: Right. So how is he put in a difficult situation?
1: Andre, because let me tell you, you need a child. The child grown, Andre, because you thought it was the man to Andre. You thought it was the man mm-hmm. in the house there. You thought the child was his, Andre. And the man is taking care of the child, Andre. Taking care of you proper. The man doesn't know anything about other man child, Andre. He just believed that his child there, Andre.
2: Mm-hmm. Yeah.
1: And he's taking care of the child properly. Andre, the woman has no right, Andre, to say to the real father that, hey, the child I have there is yours, you know, is not the man I have.
2: But why not? But why not? Why not? What the only way I can see a problem with it is if you now say you are the one who she speaks to, or me, for example, and I decide now to go and make this public. I go after him and I tell him, or I tell the wife or girlfriend, whoever, to tell the guy that I'm the father, and I get involved, directly involved in the family's affairs. But to me, if I keep it secret, if I don't say anything, I know that, right? I don't say anything. To me, I see nothing wrong with that, to be honest with you.
1: But you see, by telling me that, Andre, maybe she has told other people that to Andre.
2: Well, okay.
1: You understand?
2: Okay, well.
1: And then the next one, Andre, it is unwise for that same woman, Andre, to tell the child in the house, Andre,
2: mm-hmm.
1: we've been well taken care of, Andre, calling the gentleman daddy and whatever, Andre, to tell the child, hey, this mister, your daddy is not your daddy. Your daddy is Sylvester.
2: Okay, so now I agree with you. Yes. I agree with you on that one.
1: Now, Andre, if I know, you see when she tell me that, Andre, if she tell me that, Andre, and I know the child is mine for true, Andre, you know me as a real man. Andre, you know I will try to keep distance away from that child, Andre. Physically.
2: Well.
1: Yeah.
2: Well, I wouldn't, if I got to know, right, mm-hmm. and I know for a fact that this mm-hmm. is my child, I will try to develop mm-hmm. a relationship with the child, but in such a way that it wouldn't be obvious, mm-hmm. it wouldn't be obvious to the family, because I'm sure we do that all the time with children who are not our own. We have what they call adopted children. These children live at their homes, maybe, you know, with a single mom or something, and you are helping, assisting. Oh, no, man. If I knew something like that, I couldn't keep that, I wouldn't say I wouldn't keep it secret, but I couldn't keep myself away from the child. No way.
1: No, Andre, physically, I'll try and make myself small, Andre, when it comes to that child. I don't mind seeing this child, but I will not make that child see me.
2: So you say, you're saying to us, you're going to be strong enough, right? You're going to be strong enough. You see the child, maybe he's a young man or something,
1: mm-hmm.
2: right? And you see him.
1: The child is about 10 years, Andre.
2: Right, exactly. So you see that child one day with the mother, mm-hmm. for example.
1: Mm-hmm.
2: Okay, just the mother and the child. Mm-hmm. So maybe they're at the supermarket or mm-hmm. something. And you're telling me mm-hmm. you know that's yours and you're just going to stay away?
1: Andre, I will not come there. Because remember the man in the house, Andre, 100%.
2: I don't tell you no, but you don't have to tell the child anything. You don't have to say anything to the child. You just go and you develop a relationship with the child. That's all.
1: No, Andre.
2: But listen, didn't you say that somebody brought a child to your house some time ago?
1: Yes, Andre.
2: Right, and you develop a relationship with the child knowing that this is not your biological child.
1: Andre.
2: So what's the difference?
1: Andre, that is a different thing.
2: How's
1: Andre,
2: it different?
1: That is a different thing, Andre.
2: How's it different?
1: If the man, when the man, suppose the man find out, because he doesn't know anything yet, suppose he find out, Andre, that he is not the father of the
2: child. Well, the only way he can find out is if you say something or if the lady says something.
1: Well, Andre. So that's why I tell you, Andre, if the lady knows that, she's aware that this is not the man's child, Andre. She has nothing to tell me now. Nothing, Andre.
2: Wow.
1: You know, because, Andre, you know, Andre. Because, Andre, coming in there sometime, the man know that, Andre. You tell another person that the man know, hey, that is Sylvester child. And so, Andre, sometimes right away, the man can have a different attitude towards the mother and the child, Andre.
2: So I'm saying, if he knows.
1: But, Andre, by she telling me that, Andre, Andre, there is 90% she has told that to somebody, to Andre.
2: Well, that's not for you to worry about, because you don't know for a fact. But I'm talking about a situation where she comes to you, the child is 10 years old, and she tells you, you know something, I didn't want to say anything right back then, blah, blah, blah, blah. This is really your child and whatever. I don't see a problem with that, to be honest with you. If it's me, I have nothing saying to the gentleman, okay? And I will try my best to develop a relationship. When I say a relationship, I'm talking about like a sort of friendship with the child and to treat that child well. Oh, yeah.
1: Yeah, because Andre, sometimes the man family, Andre, sometimes Andre making plan for this child, Andre.
2: Only if they know.
1: You come in and tell them.
2: Only
1: real,
2: if they know,
1: Mr.
2: Sylvester. Only if they know. But if they know nothing, nobody. Let me tell you something. Let me tell you. I know for a fact that this one happened because I knew the family. All right, there was a particular lady, and she. She had left St. Lucia, living overseas, and she met a guy who had a really, really, back in those days, he had a real heavy, heavy job, okay? The guy fell in love with this lady. He fell in love, genuinely fell in love with her.
1: Mm-hmm.
2: And he married her and everything. But before he got married, he asked her if she has any children, because he didn't want to marry any female who has children already. She didn't want to lose him. She really didn't want, because he said to her, if you have children, I don't want to be with you. He made that clear. But she wanted him. She wanted to be with him. And she didn't say anything to him. She got married to him. They had a lot of children, as a matter of fact. And years later, I remember when the lady, right, was in St. Lucia, the guy, because he knew that's his mother, he came to see her. And imagine his siblings were right there.
1: Mm.
2: Okay? And he couldn't, because he knew what was going on. But he couldn't say anything. He didn't want to disrupt the family. But imagine that those children were seeing their sibling and not even knowing that's their sibling.
1: Mm. Okay, Andre. But
2: the lady didn't say anything. That has been covered up and so on. As a matter of fact, the people had a marriage and you know, they live well together. But he never knew that she had a child.
1: I support that, Andre. Keep that secret, Andre. Keep that. Yeah.
2: Right.
1: You know the child
2: exactly.
1: is not the man own. You know the child is not the man own. Eh? You know it's my child out there. Don't tell me anything. Don't tell me anything, Andre, because I will always say, if the man find out, maybe
2: but,
1: I don't
2: But
1: tell
2: the guy
1: anybody,
2: I'm talking about, the young man I'm talking about, he knew those were his siblings. He knew. He just respected them.

0: mother's wishes, and he refrained from, you know, like having a relationship with his siblings. He came there, he saw them, but he didn't do anything. And I remember the temptation. I was tempted to tell him.
1: Yeah. Okay, Andre.
0: All right, always a pleasure. Okay, well, those of you who are listening, maybe you want to chime in on this particular one. You know, Mr. Sylvester, they're touching on something very, very sensitive and serious. Okay, let's go to the fixed line. Good morning. Thanks for holding.
2: Good morning, General.
0: Hey, good morning to you. All is well?
2: Yeah, I should call it Andre Paul, What's on Your Mind, Extended Heartful Story.
0: You know, Mr. Sylvester always has a cheeky way of seeing things.
2: But I notice he always stays on WhatsApp.
0: Yeah, that's right. And you always stay on the fixed line.
2: He's never bold as he did to go on.
0: No, never. So, yes, E.T., all is well with you?
2: Oh, yes, very well, very well. But I really wanted to let you know, the brand you created at HTS, What Makes Me Mad, it's really, really going down.
0: Really?
2: If you get a person like me, I call What Makes Me Mad. And I remember the gentleman that on that show right now, was on that show, he eased his way inside. It was you running your show, Russell Lake, Charlie, and that particular person. And what really got me going one time, y'all were talking about renewable energy and steam processing for electricity. And I heard Charlie, at the time when you all have the conference going, I have it written down, you know.
0: Mm-hmm.
2: I was looking for it all last night. Charlie says, was explaining to him about renewable energy and steam processing, and he did not know. And then I said, but the government just got a big whopping $21 million U.S. for renewable energy. Did not know. And then Charlie had to verbally spank him. You were on that show, and then you said, oh, we're going to be looking forward to see that. And Russell Lake was saying, but hey, how Charlie knows all these things? So you see, sometimes people that profess to think they know, they don't know.
0: Mm.
2: But I want to just send you a little grit to see. Your I don't know if he's your friend. He used to be at HTS as a very, very good reporter. Aloysius Sandler.
0: Mm-hmm. Oh, yes, yes, yes. Where's that guy?
2: Walking the halls of London University to be an ISIL lawyer, I think.
0: Wow. Yes. Okay, I remember him.
2: I always had that in him. We lived together one time, he and two of us, up in Union. And he, an extremely bright person that gave Kenny Anthony a hard time in the media, okay? Mm-hmm. The male reporter journalist to him was the late Lisa from DBS that she passed. You remember the lady that passed?
0: Mm-hmm, of
2: Lisa,
0: course. Mm-hmm. Yes.
2: Name, I forgot her name again. She was another one. We don't have, since you left, and you have your own personal radio show. We don't have good hosts nowadays, Andre. This man is telling me on a show, because you know I'm a passionate person. Oh, the people say to him, when I call Andre Paul, I have good manners.
0: I've heard those comments about you, E.T. I'm glad you're addressing that. So go ahead.
2: Yes. And they don't understand. I'm a passionate person in journalism. I studied it. Went to school with a lot of journalists as famous in the world today. Would you imagine Scott Pelley that's 60 Minutes, he never graduated in journalism? You know, what's about Anderson Cooper? Dyslexic, he never graduated in journalism. whooping 24 million.

0: a year, he's vacant. And Scott Perry, they just fired him from 60 Minutes, a whooping $22 million a year. And there are a whole number of guys, especially another football player I know very well, is on CBS, making $21 million. A couple of football players that never even seen what sports journalism is about. They just went there because they feel they're popular, making all that kind of money. But when you see a person like me, I know, you know, I'm privileged to talk about journalism, and I get passionate. I give an example. A gentleman was on this radio station, and from Slasper, he was talking about all what they had for the maritime and the beaches and everything. The line of demarcation where boats could go, boats could cross. And he never mentioned the yachts and boats that are doing pirate anchoring on our beaches, Pigeon Island and Ridgeway. So I asked that person, why are you talking about that? We have to have security and on the beaches and all that. I said, isn't it just very simple, the marine unit go and check these boats? They are, I call them pirate tourists, because they leave countries in the big countries, Sweden, travel on their little boat, America, and other parts of the world. They never want to pay taxes in their country, and they come and freeload on our waters. And here's the hitch, Andre, that I've been talking about for years. I said, now you have the man from Trask, but you're asking him a bunch of silly questions. That irritates me. I say, why don't you say to the man, why don't you seal your toilets? Am I wrong? Seal your toilets. Stop excreting on our waters when you pack for free on our waters. Is anything wrong with that?
1: No.
0: Isn't that a very good thing I'm saying to Slasper?
1: Yes. Mm-hmm.
0: And the minister and the government? That's a good point. He's been bringing up for a couple of years. I brought that up with you one time at when you were on HTS.
1: Mm-hmm.
0: I said to you about that already. And I always talk about it. He says to me, hesitant, oh, I forgot. And I think it irritated him, because I always catch, because I'm a researcher, daily researcher, and I get a lot of leaks. Friends will give me a lot of information.
1: Well, talking about you doing research and stuff, you just said a while ago that Anderson Cooper was fired by CNN, no?
0: No, Scott Pelley.
1: Oh, okay.
0: Yeah, Anderson Cooper resigned.
1: All right, okay.
0: Okay?
1: Mm-hmm.
0: And I do my research, because I'm not a sugar-coated journalist. I'm an opinion-knitted journalist when I come after host. Now, for example, with you. You understand if I said to you, for example, I just told you that, you didn't say anything to me, but I know you went and checked it. That's how smart I am. with this person, if I say things, he never checked, he checked it. He would pretend that he knows it, and he never knows anything. I'll give you an example. They were trying to put a helicopter pad on in the marina. I got hold of the information because I'm a journalist. But some high-ranking person called me. How did they get my phone number, Andrew? I don't know. So I unloaded it on that. You didn't have your show yet. I unloaded it on that show. First thing he says, give me proof. How you get to know that? And after I give proof, you know, bam. The man, chairman of DCA, came down and had an interview with him. And he's making all kind of whatever reasons why. Guess what? No more helicopter pad in the marina. Okay? And I give reasons why they wanted a helicopter pad, because they want to beat out a solution that wanted to invest in the same area where the helicopter pad was. Now, that is news I get from not from the other side, but sometimes from both sides, you see?
1: Mm-hmm.
0: So when you're interviewing all the ministers, you are very clear, distinct, no matter if they're UWPs or meet the minister, whatever, you talk to them in a way that you're serious, they respect you. But when they go on his show, they laugh and they make jokes. Ain't getting anywhere, you know. Never had give them proper questions. And then when they finish, when he finish, he says, "Oh yes, I enjoy." He's bringing down and bringing down the. I have an app that my daughter got for me that I can tell you how many people listen to any show in St. Lucia. You know that, Andre?
1: Mm.
0: I told the boss about it, and I was going to show him how to do it. And then I said, "No, I'm not going to let the people know my little trick. I want to keep that. They have brains; they can do what they want." I said, "Andre, if I am very courteous with Andre, because Andre is very courteous with me, he not going to. Andre not going to think he knows from the time of what makes me." Andre will say, "You know what, E.T.? When you call back tomorrow, I'll check what's going on, and we'll talk about it." You went and you checked what's going on, I remember. And you talk, but you don't look at me and tell me, "Prove it." That's not true.
1: Mm-hmm.
0: You know, and then saying I have no class because people are complaining that I'm so passionate. But when I'm passionate, your views are going up, not by 20, by over 100 from the diaspora. I'm not talking about from St. Lucia, because I do guest shows on African radio stations. Okay? And the people listen from Africa, like if I'm doing with you there now, there are journalists from Africa and people in the diaspora of Africa and the United States that listen to your show. Why? Because they know I'm a challenging person when I talk. No matter what I talk about the subject, you would say, you'd listen to me carefully, and if I go off limit, you say, "Oh, no, no, E.T. Because I know that's your own personal space. And you want to be you want integrity at the highest, honesty at the highest. But you don't come and think and tell me I have no manners, I have no class."
1: So let me ask you, you're saying what Stanley said that to you, that you have no manners, you have no class?
0: Yes.
1: On air?
0: On air.
1: Wow.
0: And this is a man that tell me that, and I seen Charlie riddle him one time. Okay, and Charlie is a patois person on a show. He was just on your show many times.
1: So why did he say, what did you do or say would lead him to make that statement that you have no manners?
0: Because he has certain people. The man that was on the air from Slasper, Mr. Alexander, he was interviewing him, and his interview lacked information, just game playing. Another gentleman from England came on the show and said he have a play and a special commentary on Sir Derek Walker. Member of Sir Derek Walker tell me that they don't even know the guy. He never said the guy, "Prove it." Yeah. But when it comes to me, and I think it's a jealous thing, man, because I always hit him, for example, Mont Pima, I hit him. He never knew about it. I say, "I climbed that place." Murray, he never knew about it. Lastly, the Haitians that came and were locked up, incarcerated at Bordelais. I shoot it from, you remember I told you about Dr. Drew saying they don't like Haitians?
1: Yes. That's
0: and
1: the.
0: You went and you checked it.
1: Mm-hmm.
0: And I know you did. I know the kind of person you are. You ain't going to make nothing flow like that and not check it. And then you came and you read it for everybody to hear. I told him about it. You know what he says? On the show, what makes me mad? I am the only lone person that ever talk about Haitians. I laugh so much. So I challenge him. I say, you're not telling the truth. Because every time I was hitting you about Haitians, you know, even Dr. Drew. So that's the kind of person and tell me I have no manners. How do you mean I don't have no manners? And he's encouraged. When a person calls, for example, the favorite guy that went up for Castries North, a gentleman, his personal friend, called and said the man was a house slave from the white people's home. He called the man and he's a massa. Now, Mr. Favre is related to the guy, so I damned him on the radio. I say, "Why are you not saying anything and telling the guy that's not proper to say? You just saying, 'Caller, okay, that's not good, caller.'" Then the same guy, his personal friend, called and said the opposition leader was a bottom feeder. I said, what? I said, do you know what a bottom feeder is? When I tell him that, he's trying to beg the guy to apologize. A bottom feeder is a serious insult, you know? So when I say to him that Peter Alexander tried to insult me and say, that man had no manners, Peter Alexander can't call Newspin. He's barred from by Timothy. He can't call some of the other people. So I say he's just a political one, a fool. He said, Carla, you have no manners.
1: Easy, I think the best thing for you is you need to have your own show. Okay? You need to have your own show. So let's talk about that. All right, my friend. We have to take other calls. Thank you very much. Let's talk after the show. Have yourself a good one. Thank you very much. Let's go to the WhatsApp platform. Good morning.
2: Hello.
1: Hello, good morning.
2: Hello, good morning, Mr. Ball.
1: Hey, Mr. Zonson, how are you?
2: I'm doing okay, just a little pain in my shoulder.
1: I mentioned your name to earlier this morning already.
2: When I started, it was about 6 minutes after.
1: Okay, you know, Mr. Sylvester called, and he says he's so happy, you know, I guess happy that things are going to be happening. I just reminded him of what you had said yesterday, that's all.
2: Because, like he was saying, for so long he had been going up and down, and nobody come to his rescue. Mm-hmm. And I say, okay, let me just call that radio station, and I put it on Facebook on another show. I call the Hot FM show, and like I say, they're afraid. It look like, Mr. Ball, if we don't talk, whether you supporting a party or not, when the thing is wrong, we have to call it out. Not because you're supporting a political party and you'll see things going wrong. And for y'all to just keep quiet. No, man. Let them people know they are doing wrong so they can correct themselves and become better. Unless we, St. Lucian, ain't doing that, we will not go forward, and politicians will always take a ride up on our back. So we have to call a spade a spade. Anytime it come up.
1: Mm-hmm.
2: Yeah.
1: I'm with you on that one.
2: Yeah. So, Mr. Paul.
1: Yes, sir.
2: I listening to E.T. And you want to don't press Stanley. Mr. Paul, you see how he talking to you there? If he was doing that on Stanley show, I don't believe Stanley will ever call him or trying to do whatever he was trying to do. Because he don't have no, like he say, he have no manners. It is true. When you're in a conversation with somebody, you see how he's talking to him, and like he giving you time to talk, and you giving him time to talk.
1: Mm.
2: He don't have that with Stanley. When Stanley trying to, because two people in a conversation, at least give a man a time to respond to you. But the man just keep in talking and cut Stanley short and short. That if what make you mad losing grand is because of him. Because people are sick and tired with him, the way he conduct himself on the radio.
1: Mm.
2: People are sick and tired with him because he is not conduct himself as in appropriate way for people to listen to him. He was always in a fighting and arguing and like trying to do all kind of thing. That's not good. So trying to, you see the same way you do it on Andre Paul, do it on Stanley and you will see the difference. Okay, E.T., do it like that. So, Mr. Paul.
1: Yes, sir.
2: Yeah. So, I will be a little happy for Mr. Sylvester, because I know when Sean says something, he will do it. But we still putting our finger across so we can see what's going on. So, Mr. Sylvester, stay calm. Don't be too happy as yet. The time we all will be happy with you is when that thing will be done. We all will be celebrating with you. And when I come to St. Lucia, we'll come to your house and we'll burst a champagne on that thing.
1: I agree. I'll even join you all.
2: Yeah. Take care, Mr. Paul, and have a blessed weekend. Enjoy your weekend. Don't do nothing that will off the way. Have a blessed weekend.
1: Yes, Mr. Sonson, same to you. Take care of yourself. Thanks for calling, as always. All right, let's go to the fixed line. Good morning.
3: Morning, Paul. I'm sorry. Is it Paul and then or Deacon Paul?
1: All of the above. All of the above.
0: I say chicken pox. Like that thing they call chicken.
1: I like what?
0: You like to be a chicken.
1: Uh-huh. Why?
0: Why? You like to put licks and dicks.
1: Yes, belated with the greetings.
0: I attend to you on your program. I didn't saw it. Anyway, but of all, after we get the sponsor, I have to agree with something about you on when you're on the station. But if you, I know what charm you have. You're breaking his king. He can be here with you.
1: He can be what?
0: He cannot behave with you.
1: Oh, but you remember when Charlie used to host his show. Well, he still hosts his show. I remember there was a particular female caller. They couldn't get along at all.
0: At all.
1: Up to this day, they can't get along. And guess what, Arthur? You know when she calls my show, I have a very nice relationship. No problem. Nothing.
0: Welcome. I just always tell you, Andy, I'm protecting my core.
1: Exactly.
0: Now, but I'm not a dumb brain, but I like to play my games. Now, this one, I'm going to give you some notion, national luxury, a flock, and people, a flock to remember.
1: Mm-hmm.
0: And about how long COVID has been gone?
1: A few years.
0: Oh, okay. And then when COVID comes, then chokers from the national luxury authority, they should give you, when they have five numbers on the board, they should get 1,000 change. It depends on how, what the price in the pot, you know? And the board, they're making money on it. They're making money on it. I tell anybody, you can go up to million plus. If I don't still give you $500 for each. Five numbers.
1: Sorry, Arthur. I was just going to check there. COVID really hit about 2019.
0: Uh-huh.
1: Yes. So it's about five years going. Yeah.
0: Yeah. And the fellas stick on $500. Not today, but since COVID. It is 10 years. Put on the ball so we can play our money how we want to. Each time on the ball, if I'm not having five numbers, it is same. But they're making money now on the board. Before we had benefits in Lotto, they give us trips. When you school time, recently they give us vouchers for school books and everything. Now the fellow gets stingy and mean, and they're so mean they refuse to raise these five numbers. You know?
1: Mm-hmm.
0: So that makes me mad.
1: So it's only $500 for the five numbers?
0: That is already. Mm-hmm. We're in 2026 and it's not raised yet. But they're making money every week on the 666. It's going up to 300,000.
1: Now, you know, Jamaica has a lottery. And I think I read a couple other Caribbean countries who can participate.
0: Yes.
1: And I was wondering, you know, why is it that it's just a few countries? I was just wondering. And some good money, actually. A few million dollars.
0: Yeah. So, last lottery, it's been no enough. It is 10 days away from the move from the $500, make it a 1,000 change, like I said before.
1: Mm-hmm.
0: It's time. It's too long now. You're making money every day.
1: I hope they're listening and that maybe they can give an explanation as to why it's stuck at $500.
0: When you see I go there, listen, I'm going to get anybody, they'll hear me. Oh, they'll hear me. Yeah, that's months ago, it's too long now. That's still that day from 2019. We're in 2026, you can already raise that man? No. That is ridiculous. So, I continue to play, but I still continue to make my noise with them until they raise that team number, my brother.
1: I'm curious, Arthur, have you ever won?
0: Well, I've been many times already on the Lucky Three, on the Big Four, on the Super Six, but not the big money, yeah?
1: But do you think you spend a lot more playing than winning?
0: Well,
1: I'm asking, do you think you spend a lot more playing than actually winning?
0: Of course.
1: All right. Okay.
0: The more you play, the more you feel you expect to be some minimum.
1: That's true.
0: Yeah.
1: That's true.
0: So, and I never, when I play, $10. No, I play to get some win. I never send that win, $10. It's a number, eh?
1: Mm-hmm.
0: Yeah.
1: Yes.
0: But I tell you, and the boy, you send the fellas raise that thing. Move the $500 on the five numbers and put it high up. That is ridiculous because they $6,000 now, all the reverse, 6 years since COVID. COVID come and gone already. You know? So my brother, have a good weekend.
1: So let me ask you another question. The lottery in St. Lucia, right? For example, when you have the jackpot, is like, you know, maybe $1.7 million. Is it only St. Lucians who qualify for that, or
0: St. Lucians, Dominicans, Grenadians?
1: Oh, okay.
0: This is for islands. I'm involved.
1: All right.
0: Yeah. But then you go to Dominica.
1: All right, Arthur Charles.
0: Yeah. I'll go to Canada.
1: Yeah, man. Take care of yourself. All right. Yeah. Bye-bye. Okay. Bye-bye. Mm-hmm. Okay, so remember, this is What's On Your Mind for today, Friday, the 12th of June. It's now, let me see, 17 minutes to 10. We end at 10 o'clock and get into hard drive until 11:30. Don't forget, from next week, Monday, we'll not be having hard drive. Instead, Mass Makers from 10 until 11. That's from next week, Monday. Up until the end of Carnival. Well, end of Carnival 2026, of course. So let me just give you the numbers again. The fixed line is 572-9710. 572-9710. Or you can call the WhatsApp platform. It is 287-0971. WhatsApp is 287-0971.

0: I was just reading a comment there on the WhatsApp platform. I think when our first caller, he was talking about keeping it secret when you have a child, maybe with somebody, and the person doesn't tell you this is your child. And this goes on for a while, for many, many, many years, because you have another person now thinking that this is their child. And Mr. Sylvester called about that. So somebody sent a little comment there. I can just read it. It says, your story, Andre, it's a high level of deceit, and it's wrong. Now, while that's not today's topic, I was hoping that a few people could, you know, call in and maybe make a few comments on that. Mr. Sylvester's approach to that particular matter, because I was saying that if the lady doesn't say anything to the stepfather, that's cool, but if she tells me, I wouldn't say anything to the, you know, I wouldn't get involved, but I would try to develop a relationship or slash friendship with that child. All right, let's go to the fixed line. Good morning,
1: Andrew. Morning, what's up, my brother?
0: Hi there, cool, all is well with you?
1: Yeah, man, partner, let me tell you a question I want to ask.
0: Sure.
1: Is Owen King privatized, Andre?
0: No, as far as I know.
1: Okay, you know why I ask you that question, my brother?
0: Mm.
1: A guy spent 2 weeks at Owen King in ICU. Listen to that carefully, Andre.
0: Mm-hmm.
1: The 2 weeks the man spent there, he died Thursday, the holiday day. Okay?
0: Mm.
1: After Tuesday, he died on Thursday. But, Andre, what I find strange, the family couldn't get medication at Owen King for that patient. Every time they have to call them, come and get medication, mm-hmm. give them the prescription. Imagine they send them as far as True Value in Elliott gas station in Gozile mm-hmm. to get medication.
0: When you say send them, you're talking about the person's family?
1: Huh?
0: When you say they send them, who's the them?
1: They send the family, give the family the prescription to go and get the medication.
0: Okay.
1: Okay?
0: Mm-hmm.
1: Then they give them prescription to go to Tapio to get medication. I think the last medication they purchased for the guy, it cost about almost $300, Andre.
0: Mm-hmm.
1: And that's between Monday or Tuesday and the man died on Thursday.
0: Mm-hmm.
1: And so guess what happened? You know, the man died, the family, they gave the family the body. They went sometime early this week to collect the death certificate, Andre. Before they could hand over the death certificate, they hand over a bill to them. Cost $11,000 plus almost $12,000, Andre, for 2 weeks.
0: Mm-hmm.
1: Andre, that is killing you, my brother. $12,000 can bury the man. You understand?
0: But the thing is, the hospital, there's some costs. So what are you saying? They should waive the cost? That's what you're saying?
1: No, not at all. I'm not saying they should waive, but Andre, 2 weeks. No surgery, they couldn't get medication, the family purchased medication, and the bill is almost $12,000, Andre.
0: Mm. So,
1: come on, Andre.
0: So what are you saying? What are you saying? Is that
1: where,
0: it's too much?
1: Andre, that's killing, Andre.
0: I'm not saying it's not killing, but if that's what it is, if that's the bill that the person racked up.
1: But you see, my argument is, Andre, they couldn't get medication there. So what brings up the bill now? That's the question I want to ask. What brings up the bill?
0: Well, that's what did you ask that question to those
1: No, it's not me. I was talking to the family.
0: So the family never asked that question as to how they arrived at that bill?
1: I don't know, but what they're crying about. And they say, well, they have to make a deposit. Well, they have to make a deposit to get the death certificate.
0: Mm-hmm. Uh-oh.
1: And they make some arrangements, so I don't know if they're going to pay how they can.
0: Mm-hmm.
1: Now, Andre, that is what I'm saying again. A medical insurance would have played there.
0: Well, for sure.
1: Would have come in play.
0: Mm-hmm.
1: Huh?
0: Yeah, for sure.
1: You get the point, my brother?
0: Mm-hmm.
1: Because if that man had a medical insurance, the lady would not have no worries. Just present that to the hospital and the insurance would pay them.
0: Mm-hmm.
1: You understand?
0: Yeah.
1: Andre, I don't know what is going on. I just don't know. I don't know. People have been complaining they're not getting medication at Owen King. And my brother, I don't know.
0: But are you surprised that you wouldn't get that particular medication there? Because you remember you yourself, you said that one of the drugs that had to be used cost over $300. So, boy,
1: $300, yeah, wow. But Andrew,
0: highly unlikely you'll get something like that at OKEU, eh?
1: But my brother, if it's a hospital, you should have all sorts of medication there.
0: I don't say no. I don't say no. But it's what the state can afford. Because can you imagine if they have to stock those medications there, right? Imagine how that's you have so many patients. Imagine what's going to cost the state.
1: Let me tell you something, Andre. When you vote a group of men in office, it's not a favor they continue. You vote them to work and to do what they're supposed to do. Taxpayers' money paying them a salary, you know, man. You know, people talking like the politicians are grunting us a favor. The politicians are not granting us a favor. You elect them because in the beginning they tell you, I will do this for you, I will do that for you. So it's not a favor we're granting them, Andre.
0: Mm-hmm.
1: You understand?
0: Mm-hmm.
1: That is the problem. Okay? Look, I heard the government talking about they will give St. Neville Snack a state funeral.
0: Mm-hmm.
1: Hell no, that is not is a favor they grant. All governor generals, Andre, that's what they get. It's not a favor you grant in the man.
0: But did they say they're granting the gentleman a favor? I don't think they've said so.
1: I am saying the way they talk,
0: mm-hmm.
1: the way they're talking, like if it's a favor they're going to grant them. No. The man due for that, all governor generals get a state funeral.
0: But how do you get that impression that they're speaking in a particular way that gives the impression that they're doing the gentleman a favor?
1: Andre, let me tell you something.
0: Mm-hmm.
1: For the years you're in St. Lucia in journalism, you know our St. Lucian politicians, the kind of game they play for us. Okay? They always come up with something and, you know, like people, like they sugarcoat it, like, oh, we'll be doing a manual level, like, you understand?
0: Mm-hmm.
1: Okay? So that's the hypocrisy, Andre. You understand, my brother? Now, but the topic I call you to is about that bill at Owen King, my brother.
0: Mm-hmm.
1: Let me tell you something, Andre. I don't care what people say. Anybody who come across or what to face that, Andre, would not be happy. Almost $12,000 for 2 weeks. Andre, it's not easy, but it's not easy. But anyway, my brother.
0: And can you imagine what it would cost if the person was a tapio?
1: But that is why, let me tell you, but I'm happy you bring up that. You know what the family is saying? People asking them if it's a tapio, the man die. You understand?
0: But I'm also saying that the family should be asking those questions of OKEU. How did you arrive at this bill of $12,000? How did you arrive at that? That's important.
1: Andre, as I say, my brother, I am not against the hospital bill.

0: But let me tell you, but you must find out from the family, if you're able to, how okay you arrived at those costs, right?
1: Well, my brother, let me tell you something. You know our St. Lucian people, they don't like, sometimes if you keep asking questions, you may not
0: know. The families weren't paying for it, so they need to explain.
1: According to, yes, they're supposed to ask questions, Andre.
0: Yeah, and they're supposed to get answers. Yeah. I'm curious to know as well, because you said if they were not able to provide a medication and the individual is there for 2 weeks, you said, in ICU?
1: 2 weeks.
0: And over $12,000.
1: I know the family, Andre, okay? I know the family, okay? And that's what they told me. Because when the same day the guy died, they called me and told me, I know the guy, Andre.
0: Mm-hmm.
1: Okay? Right? I'm very close to these people. But okay. I tell you, it's a hard bill to solve. It's almost $12,000 hospital bill.
0: Yeah, but we're not getting anywhere unless we find out how they arrived at that figure. So I think I'm putting that on you now to follow up with the family.
1: Well, I'm going to ask, and if I get any information, I'll let you know, Andrew.
0: Oh, that'd be great.
1: Yeah, okay. My brother. Okay.
0: Thank you very much for calling.
1: Okay, you take care, man. Have a blessed day.
0: You as well. Take care. Okay. All right, let's take another call on the WhatsApp platform. Thanks for calling. Good morning.
2: Hello, good morning, Andre. Good morning to the rest of the world.
0: Hey, Dr. Secret. All is well?
2: Yes, my brother. Not well, but kind of half well.
0: Kind of half well. So what does that mean?
2: What on the lemon got a wool common boy, but on got a wool sea with
0: half well. I wonder how you measure something like that. Half well.
2: When you get up in the morning, Andrew, you can know whether you're well or not.
0: All right. Okay.
2: It's after breakfast. When you have your breakfast and you see things go down your throat, you can say, well, boy, I make it. I had a breakfast. You know?
0: Okay, partner. I hear you.
2: I just finished my program there, so I stayed there listening to you, but because I really wanted to get to the line.
0: Thank you.
2: Andre,
0: mm-hmm.
2: when a man, did I say morning to the rest of the world? Did I say that?
0: I don't think so.
2: Well, I'm sorry, Andrea. I will not just tell you morning when I know you have listeners all over the world. Okay? Now, Andre, how would you see or describe a man that is clean? Like you see somebody and you see, maybe he's a clean man. He always have he has always dressed well and he's... does that give you the... let me see the right word I want. The okay for somebody to say that you are clean?
0: Well, I'll say the person is neat.
2: Neat. All right. I was on the one. Andre, I want to use your program for me to send a message out there to our taxi drivers, especially those that are coming from the north. Okay?
0: Mm-hmm.
2: Going to pick up people at the airport in Viewfort. Now, Andre, the guys are trying not to pay slasper for the parking area. Anybody would want to do that. If you bring down people at the airport and you have to pick up other people to bring up, you will not go down to Viewfort and then come up Castries and when you're at 2 o'clock, go back down the road. You just, you know, that's a norm that they stay to pick up people. Andre, I am seeing taxi drivers, and I know what I'm telling you now, because somebody went there, Andre, and a guy took video and photos, vehicle number, even faces, and sent to me and told me, Dr. Secret, you have to discuss that on your show, because it's not looking good. Andre, the fellas eating, and they drinking. From their vehicle, they sit in the door and they drop in the things right there under the Amman. When you go, when you pass the airport, they used to call the Alparata or whatever. You know what I'm talking about?
0: That's in Viewfort, right?
2: In Viewfort, when you live where the old fire station was,
0: right.
2: Around there. Most of the drivers, Andre, that is where they go in and cool out, get some fresh air, and wait for the passenger that coming on the next flight. But Andre, the fellas are nasty. If that's a wrong word to use on your program, I'm sorry about that. But the fellas, they are nasty. Andre, when you have a BMW, you have an Audi, You have a mess.

0: Mercedes-Benz, that is what most of our Crown, Toyota Crown, most of the agent, that is what they asking for. Chop off the line vehicle to drive the client. Mm-hmm. You understand? You have a white shirt on, you and a black one. That is why, that is where most taxi drivers, that is how they dressing. Your long sleeve, some of them even wear tie. Andre, I love to see that, because when I was fully in the taxi thing, Andre, I always used to, the people used to pass and say, hey, you going to funeral today? No, I'm at work. The way that I dress. But you cannot tell me you have no time in a vehicle. You cannot look for a little bag. Put at the back of your vehicle. When you finish eat your Kentucky or whatever you eat, whatever, wherever you buy your food, you cannot put that in a bag and put it at the back of your vehicle, so when you reach somewhere, you will disperse it properly. You see where I'm coming from, Andre?
1: Yes, it's 100%.
0: Let us keep our country clean. You going to the beach, like somebody said, when you go to the beach, Andre, and you have a case of Heineken, a case of Piton full, it is heavier. You carry to the beach your food and everything. They are heavier than when you finish it. When you finish it, put that in the back, cook it at the back of your vehicle and this one. Andre, it is high time that the government, I am not talking about SLP or UWP, I am talking about government in general. Any put a law that anybody find littering, whether it's the street or the beach, they arrest you, and unless you're a pedophile, don't put you out. That is nonsense, Andre. I can't take it on. If I'm driving my vehicle and I give you a ride and say, Dr. Cigarette, honestly speaking, boy, I want permission. Can you give me permission to eat a sandwich? And I said, Andre, yes, go ahead, man. But when you finish, whatever you're eating, just drop it on the floor. I will take care of that garbage.
1: The guys already know, as you said there, that they probably park someplace to cool out and to wait for the next flight. You know that already. Carry some sort of receptacle, something with you, and just hold on to the thing until you're able to dispose of it properly.
0: Exactly.
1: Simple. Like as to why we just take garbage and throw outside. The thing is that, and this has been repeated, I mean, I don't know when we're going to get it. The garbage that we put out there, it doesn't just disappear, you know. Especially plastics. These things take years before they disintegrate.
0: Exactly.
1: So if you love yourself, you love your country, you should be thinking about those things. Because when we have, especially now we're into the hurricane season, right? There could be heavy rain and so on. And the flooding, why do you think we have all the flooding? More so. It's because of the fact that we have endless litter all over the place. You see it in the drains everywhere. Sometimes it's so bad that the drains actually stink.
0: As you mentioned drain there, Andre, I will make that statement, and I don't care whether Timon people like me or not. You understand? I don't care. Because, Andre, you see that drain by my home? That clean, you know, my brother. Anybody can drive there now as I speak. That clean. I taking care of it. And just a little higher up me, a man wanted to pass with his long vehicle or whatever it is. Andre, one morning I get up and I was just taking a little walk. When I reach just a little higher up by me, I saw a lot of stones, pieces of bricks and everything in the drain. Andre, I enter the drain. I take out everything. You understand?
1: Bravo to you.
0: Right now as we speak, I just came from up the road again, Andre. And the very same thing that I removed from the drain, they put it back for them to pass with the vehicle, we extended them, whatever it is. That is not good. And we supposed to have pride in ourself, our community, our country. Andre, how can you be an ambassador? Because when I used to be full-time in taxi, Andre, we used to go to so Afa Luis, different courses, different hotels and so on. And they used to tell us that we are ambassadors for our country.
1: Mm-hmm.
0: You understand what I'm saying? When you leave customs at the airport, you leave customs, you land in the hands of a taxi driver that will tell you more of the country. You understand? The two fishing village Atlantic side, Denry Fishing Village, and you talk to them about the banana plantation, the Badlands, and you know, a Bexon, a lowland area, heavy rains, places get flooded and different. You talk, you are an ambassador, and you telling me you have your tie, you have your white shirt, you are nicely dressed, Andre. And that is what the taxi drivers from Castries are doing, Andre. Mm. And when people saying that taxi drivers from the not from Castries, they are nasty. I fall in it, Andre, because they will not say accept Dr. Secret. They put all of us. So I am saying to the taxi drivers that are coming from the north, please hold a bag, put your garbage in, just a plate of food and maybe a soft drink bottle or juice. That alone, you know.
1: Hmm.
0: That is not good, man. That is not good. Where you are there, Andre, at the radio station,
1: mm.
0: would you like that you coming out of the door and finding garbage right by your door?
1: Sometimes it does happen here. Serious.
0: But you don't like it?
1: No, at all.
0: You don't like it? Andre, let me give you a story.
1: Sorry, we have to end. We have to end. It's already after 10. So,
0: yeah, okay.
1: Monday, God willing, give us a call, all right?
0: All right, no problem, man.
1: Yes, take care of yourself. Yes, take care of yourself. All right. But powerful message, powerful message. Thank you. Thank you very much for doing that. Okay, folks, we have to wrap it up. This has been What's On Your Mind for today and for this week. Yes, and you can listen again on Monday morning, same time, God willing, 9 o'clock, for another What's On Your Mind. 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

0: Okay, hello there. Good morning, good afternoon, good night to our listeners and to our viewers in St. Lucia and across the globe. Welcome to Hard Drive for today, Friday the 12th of June. My name is Andre Paul, the co-host of the show, none other than the lovely Lady G. So Lady G, a very good morning to you.
1: Hey Andre, how are you doing?
0: I'm well. All is well with you?
1: Kind of.
0: You sound like Dr. Secret. He said he's half there.
1: Boy, I tell you, too much. But the main thing is, you know, Andre, when you have everything on your cell phone, my cell phone dropped on the concrete last night. And that was it. Kaput. It just went black.
0: So what happened? What caused it to fall?
1: Was at rehearsal with, you know, the contestants. And I kind of was explaining something to lift. I had the phone in my hand because I was playing the music from my phone. And I lifted my hand. Obviously, I wasn't holding it tight enough. So it fell to the ground.
0: Oh.
1: Yeah. And well, we were on, you know.
0: Yeah, that does happen. Screens get broken. All kinds of things go wrong.
1: Yes, Andre, they're expensive, but they really... cheap quality compared to my savior BlackBerry.
0: That's true. It's amazing that these things are so flimsy.
1: Yeah, they're very flimsy, man. Too fragile.
0: Yeah. Okay, so let me just let our listeners and, well, I don't know if we have any viewers. We are having some issues there on the Facebook platform. I imagine this will obviously affect our viewership on YouTube as well and also on X. We don't know exactly what's going on, but we're trying to get that issue rectified. Okay, so for now we're not on Facebook. I don't think we're on YouTube. I don't think we're on X. I don't think so. But anyway, I guess our listeners will let us know exactly what's going on. You know, what we're on, what we're not on. And I rather suspect that if we're not on Facebook, we most likely will not be on DBS, because I think that's where they take the link. All right. So hopefully that I can get sorted out before we actually end the show. All right. All right. Yes. People already weighing in and saying that there's some problems there on Facebook. We are aware of it. Thank you very much. Let's hope that can be sorted out while we're actually doing the show. So in the meantime, you can listen to us. I know you like to watch the action, but you can listen to us in the meantime. But we're working on that. All righty. Let me just take care of some in-house matters. First off, the menu for today at the Thomas O'Bread Place, you can either have stewed wings or oven-baked barbecue pigtail, and that's served with stir-fried chow mein, pumpkin rice, ground provisions, chickpeas, and tossed salad. 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The small is $15 and the large is $40. Now, we're supposed to have had Siltin hair today, you know, live in studio. I think we mentioned that yesterday at midday, but unfortunately, Siltin has a very, very, very important engagement. She messaged me early yesterday telling me, you know, she's so sorry. She's unable to make it. Mm-hmm. But that's because she has a very, very important engagement. She told me exactly what it is. So I totally understand why she can't make it today.
1: Okay.
0: A little reminder again that we have Mask Makers starting next week. Monday, we're hoping to have a guest every single day. We're hoping for that very, very, very seriously. Mm-hmm. So let's see what happens when next week, Monday, comes along. We hope to have some really, really great guests here inside studio for Mask Makers for 2026. Okay, so anything happening, Lady J, you'd like to tell me about in terms of Facebook? Nothing yet, right?
1: Nothing yet.
0: Okay.
1: But in terms of what you just mentioned with Anthony, Father's Day, he's giving us the two haircuts. That's for two different fathers, of course.
0: Mm-hmm.
1: And pizza. Is it Pizza Plus, the store?
0: Oh, yes.
1: Uh-huh. The restaurant. He's giving us 4 breakfast meals.
0: Oh, nice, nice.
1: Which would be 2 fathers and, of course, their significant others.
0: Did he tell you what the breakfast includes?
1: No, I didn't go through that because I appreciated... I only asked for 1, Andre, mm-hmm. or maybe 2, and he offered me 4. So, slow. There's slow, yeah, I'm going to go slow and then ask. So, when we talking about it, of course.
0: Mm-hmm.
1: So, by next week, we will obviously bring it up and make sure we can give some prizes for Father's Day.
0: Okay. Mm-hmm. Now, you know, I don't remember exactly what Ted calls this place, to be honest with you.
1: Yeah, I was looking for it. It's
0: something pizza. Let me
1: plus,
0: get it. Let me
1: I
0: get
1: know
0: it.
1: It's Plus, because he mentioned that to me.
0: Let me get it. It's T&M's Pizza Plus.
1: Right.
0: T&M's mm-hmm. Pizza Plus.
1: Well, thank you. What's his actual name?
0: Ted.
1: Oh, okay.
0: Mm-hmm.
1: And the M stands for what, I wonder?
0: Probably his wife. His wife's initial. So he's Ted, and the wife, I don't remember exactly what her name is, but probably the first letter in her name.
1: Mm-hmm. So thank you so much. I really appreciated that, because I asked for pizza, Andre, thinking, and he said no, they serve other things, and he even went as far as sending a photo to show me the delicious meal that was there.
0: Mm-hmm.
1: And at the time he sent it, I was really hungry, Andre. I'm looking at the picture and I feel that I could eat that food he sent through the photo. So thank you so much.
0: All right.
1: Andre, today's also, World Day Against Child Labor.
0: Oh, that's a huge one.
1: Yes.
0: That's a huge one.
1: Today.
0: World
1: Day
0: Against Child Labor. Okay.
1: That's
0: you have
1: today.
0: Any information for us mm-hmm. on that as to how many children being forced into, you know, the workforce? You have any information on that?
1: I will pull up. It says approximately 138 million children around the world are trapped in child labor.
0: Wow.
1: Even more alarming, nearly 54 million of those children are involved in hazardous work that threatens their health, safety, and lives.
0: And no doubt, mm-hmm. They mentioned in some countries as to where this is happening, no?
1: I'll have to pull it up, yeah.
0: Yeah, it'd be interesting to find out mm-hmm. where that's mm-hmm. taking place, because that's a lot. Over 100 million?
1: They broke it down to say around 78 million boys and 59 million girls are currently engaged in child labor worldwide.
0: Oh my gosh. Wow.
1: Okay, there it is. Where is child labor most common? According to the United Nations data, Africa has the highest rate of child labor, with about 72 million children affected. Asia and the Pacific follow closely, with approximately 62 million children. And they said, together, these two regions account for nearly 9 out of every 10 children involved in child labor globally.
0: So Africa mm-hmm. has over 72 million? My gosh. Wow. We should be, the whoever's practicing this thing there in Africa, those countries, they ought to be ashamed of themselves. Well, I mean, in these times to be doing that sort of thing?
1: Andre, that happens in the poorer states and the poorer countries where mothers really need the help. So even if it is not the right thing to do, they feel that they haven't got a choice. So maybe that's why, obviously, it is so high.
0: Well, I'm saying the governments in these countries,
1: mm-hmm.
0: right? That's why you have a government. The government supposed to be raising the standard of living of its people. Mm-hmm. That's what they're supposed to be doing. And if they're not doing that, I mean, they shouldn't be there. And I'm sure maybe that's probably some of these countries where you have dictators and, you know, you have coups taking place and this sort of thing. A lot of instability. That's really sad. Over 70-something million children in Africa alone, and you have, what you said?
1: In Asia. And you see, I said that because look, it's saying many families struggling to survive depend on income earned by their children. See? Other causes include lack of access to education, armed conflicts, natural disasters, weak labor laws. Yes, weak labor laws. Of course, that would be government. And
0: exactly.
1: Human trafficking and economic inequality.
0: I wonder what the leaders of these countries, if you were to ask them, why is that happening under their watch? I wonder what excuse they would have. I really wonder. Yeah, I guess they were saying that those people who are taking arms against them, they are the cause of that problem.
1: And the theme, let me see, I'm looking for the theme. Yeah, is red card to child labor. Fair play for children, decent work for adults.
0: Imagine that, Missy, in these times. You have to ask yourself, you know, right, what's the problem? Why are these countries, you know, so backward? I mean, those countries where we have they figure it's necessary to have child labor. Something is wrong, man. Something is wrong. Oh, my gosh. Our. Anyway, so, by the way, M stands for Malaika. In this case of Ted.
1: Lovely name.
0: Ted and Malaika. Okay?
1: That's a lovely name.
0: That's his wife. Yeah.
1: And
0: okay.
1: The song Malaika. Malaika, Malaika. You know that song, Andrew, right?
0: No.
1: Mm-mm. I'll have to find it and play it today.
0: Is that a West Indian song?
1: No. Mm-mm. No, it's not.
0: Okay. All right, folks. Close that chapter there with the child labor. When you think we're living in a world that's moving forward, you have to ask yourself what's really going on. I was reading about Afghanistan yesterday and how women are being treated in Afghanistan. These countries, man, I don't know, they're trying to stamp an old system onto a new system. It's pitiful. It is shameful, right? To tell me you want to live in today's world as if you're living a million years ago. It cannot work. It just cannot work. I want to read some of what's happening there in Afghanistan to show you how bad this is, the way that they treat women and girls as well. Okay? In Afghanistan, as we speak, they have actually put restrictions on females' voices. Apart from the hair issue, covering the face and so on, they now have restrictions on women's voices. In other words, they're not supposed to be speaking in a way that, in other words, that they have to be whispering.
1: You have to be whispering. Can't speak, period.
0: I mean, they can speak.
1: In certain places.
0: They can speak.
1: Maybe they mean out in public.
0: Like, for example, if a woman is in public, or even in their home, and maybe they were to probably raise their voice or something, they have a problem with that. You're not supposed to be doing that.
1: Okay.
0: All right? Let me read it. The Taliban, they're the ones running that country, okay? They have criminalized women's voices. An edict explicitly makes public speaking, singing, or reading aloud by women, right? A moral violation, which effectively bans women from raising their voices. So, boy, I imagine, you know, you can't talk back to your husband, you know, that's for sure. Because if you talk back, that you have to raise your voice. Under the strict Taliban...
1: No, Andre. When you're really angry, your voice goes up.
0: Right, but you're not allowed to do that in Afghanistan.
1: Right, so most of them, I mean, in Asia, I hardly heard people raising their voice when I lived there. They kept it really low and spoke. I don't know, that's probably how it is in Asia. I just think in the Caribbean, not all of Asia, because I just found that living in Singapore, I found that the Chinese living in Singapore, in my opinion, seemed a lot like the Caribbean people, where they were kind of aggressive and were sort of loud, you know, that sort of way. Especially in the business houses, if you ask for something, the way they answer you, like, you know, don't bother me, sort of thing, that way. And we get that sometimes, hey, you know, with the workers.
0: Yeah, so you're curtailing almost every freedom that a man enjoys, because it doesn't say a man can't raise his voice, the woman cannot raise her voice. You're curtailing, you're stopping. It's like almost like a woman should be non-existent.
1: Yeah,
0: that's how you're behaving. This is crazy. They're forgetting who are the ones producing the children for the country. So let me just read some of this there for you. Okay. Women in Afghanistan, and girls as well, face sweeping systemic restrictions that severely limit their daily lives. Girls and women are barred from attending secondary school. So they cannot attend secondary school. Can you
1: imagine,
0: believe this?
1: That.
0: So only primary school and that's it. You can't go to universities, all right, and most other educational institutions. So these institutions are basically for men, all right? Women cannot attend.
1: Okay, we can't. We still are off, Andre.
0: Yeah. Mm-hmm. So again, this is clearly discriminating against a certain section of the society. This is not right. This is terrible. They're trying to take an old system and put it into a new one. So we're talking about children who are in forced labor and so on. So it's a whole bunch of problems all over the world. And you're thinking that this world is making some progress. No, apparently not.
1: Mm.
0: Or maybe in some parts of the world
1: probably.
0: That are making some kind of progress. So let me continue. Women are prohibited from working in most government sectors. So you have public servants. They can't be a public servant. Okay. They cannot even work for an NGO, a non-governmental organization. They cannot work at the United Nations. Imagine that they can't get a job there. Women-owned businesses and beauty salons have been forcibly shut down. So the women are not allowed to have a business. They can't cannot have a beauty salon. Shut down. Female journalists and presenters must fully cover their faces when they're on the air. And women are prohibited from participating in television dramas, movies, or shows. So they cannot participate in any of those things. Women are not permitted to travel long distances or move freely around cities without a close male relative serving as a chaperone. Imagine that if they go into some place a little remote, right? They must have a male with them. They can't go by themselves. They must have a chaperone. Women are strictly banned from entering public parks. They can't go to the gym. They can't go to a fun fair. What they call a Coney Island, okay, and public bathhouses.
1: Where are you saying this is happening now, Andre?
0: Afghanistan.
1: Okay.
0: Because they have those rulers. That's what I'm saying.
1: Yeah.
0: You have these men, because they're the ones usually running things,
1: yeah,
0: who have a backward way of thinking. So that's why a lot of these countries, they are going through those things. You're telling me over 72 million children involved in
1: child labor?
0: I mean, man, give me a break. Anyway, so listen to that now. The penalties. Penalties for violating the Taliban's strict interpretation of Sharia law, okay, include public floggings.
1: Mm-hmm. Wow.
0: Okay, they will flog you in public.
1: Mm-hmm.
0: You can be imprisoned, right? And in cases of things like adultery, they're going to stone you. I mean,
1: wow. This
0: is just crazy. But you know, Lady J, it's not that much different in certain parts of the so-called civilized world, like in America now. Let me go to America.
1: Mm-hmm.
0: The Southern Baptists just had their convention, and they're repeating something that they've been holding on to. I don't know how long, but it's been a while. They had their convention, and they took a vote as to whether women should be allowed to be pastors in that denomination. Now, there are women inside there, and that's America, where you have, it's like a free country, okay? Supposed to be a civilized country.
1: Mm-hmm.
0: So if I were these women and I'm at that convention, I'd just walk out, because that's not in
1: True.
0: Afghanistan. You
1: mm-hmm.
0: understand? You could just walk out.
1: Mm-hmm.
0: You're staying there. I watched some of it on video. You see the women are there, and you're hearing that kind of thing going on where you have been discriminated against. So the women cannot teach in that particular church. They call them the Southern Baptists. Right, so they had a vote, and hear that. At that meeting, there was 6,028, right, in favor of not having women pastors, as against 2,000 who say they should. So look at that disparity there.
1: Yeah,
0: over 6,000.
1: Four thousand more.
0: Yeah,
1: wow.
0: Exactly. What I wonder if there are women inside there who are part of that vote.
1: Maybe.
0: I wonder.
1: Of course.
0: Yeah. But this is not good, man. So listen to that now. Here's what they're saying, they're using as the justification.
1: Mm-hmm.
0: There's a passage in the Bible that says, well, it's 1 Timothy 2:12. And listen to what it states. It states, I do not permit a woman to teach or to assume authority over a man.
1: Mm.
0: She must be quiet.
1: Yeah, that's how it is over.
0: No, that's not
1: of Asia.
0: That's
1: too.
0: Not mm-hmm. Afghanistan.
1: Mm-hmm.
0: That's not Africa. Well, parts of Africa.
1: Mm-hmm.
0: That's in the US.
1: Certain parts.
0: I mean, man.
1: Certain parts, yeah.
0: I mean, Lady G.
1: Because they still have Asians, the Sikh, and these people living over there.
0: Why are so, some of us so against doing something new? Why are they holding on to these old things? I mean, when they wrote that back in the day, that's a long time ago. There are probably reasons for that at the time. Because they take one verse of scripture, cling to that, and they don't look at the others, what the others are saying. Paul, right? And I can tell you many other places in the Bible that Paul was commending women for what they were doing, their teaching in the church and how they raise their children, things like that, commending them.
1: I think the first thing they should commend is, thank you for making me.
0: Exactly.
1: Even if it takes two.
0: So even if you saw that there, that was at that time. It's just like when you go back to the Old Testament, there's certain things there that was done. That was just back then. Now we have a new thing now, right? Everybody is on the same level. Everybody, you don't have anybody that's one above the other. That's a bygone time.
1: No, you mean it? What you mean by it? But in all countries, there's always one that's above the other, Andrew.
0: No, what I mean, what I mean in terms of value. So back then, it was seen as though men were more value than women. So that's what's happening in Afghanistan. Men are seen to be more valuable than a female. Bye. That's what I'm talking about.
1: Yeah, in certain countries it's like that, Andre.
0: Right, that's what I'm saying. That shouldn't be. And that's been done by a group of males most time, most times, who don't want to move on. They want to hold on to an old thing. I don't understand why we that way.
1: But also, Andre, in those same countries, women need to still try to fight back. Some of them may get jailed, some of them may get beat, some of them may get killed. But you've got to do it in order for whatever laws they have to be expelled. They have to.
0: Let me tell you something, Lady J. From 1948, when Israel was established, formally recognized, since 1948, they went into the land. They were living side by side with the Palestinians. Everything was fine, but somebody got a bright idea to remove them from the land. Okay, that's since 1948. All right, they drove the people out. They drove them out, and these people have been fighting from that time. So when you say fight,
1: that'd be like 80 something years ago or so,
0: something like that. They're still fighting. And Israel is still fighting them. They do not want to share the land. They don't want to give it back to them. So I understand what you say. But boy, sometimes it's uphill hard. Battle with some of these people.
1: I understand.
0: So the same thing. Mm-hmm. And they're supposed to be a civilized country, Israel. They're supposed to be civilized. Look how they're treating people. Remember back in the day of South Africa, when they had apartheid, when you have the separation of black and white and so on. You know how long that was going on? You know how many blacks had to lose their lives as a result of that?
1: The Ku Klux
0: Again,
1: Klan
0: all because of a bunch of individuals who have a way of thinking. They do not want to move forward. They see the old ways as being sacrosanct. You can't touch that. What they say? If it's not broken, why fix it? Or things like that? All that foolishness. So because of that verse of scripture there in 2 Timothy about women must be quiet. They're forgetting there are other scriptures that show you clearly how women have ability to teach and to raise children and to teach them in a certain way and to raise them in the fear of the Lord, because
1: they have the
0: Paul
1: same
0: spoke about those things
1: that the men have.
0: Exactly.
1: Period. Let's put it that way. They just have always put the man before the woman. And in certain countries, remember, the woman has to walk behind the man. Can't walk together, can't walk in front, you've got to walk behind.
0: I was watching, I think the Chinese leader, Xi Jinping, right? Or Xi Jinping. He was in North Korea. He was in North Korea, I think last week or somewhere around there. And he met the North Korean leader. And they're showing you these guys there in front of the parade, the military parade and so on. And you see Xi Jinping and the North Korean leader, Kim Jong-un, at the front, right? They have them and the wives way at the back.
1: Yeah, that's how it is.
0: Way at the back.
1: That's how it is. And it's accepted.
0: Yeah.
1: Andre, you do that to a Caribbean woman.
0: caught here.
1: Where? She might probably accept it because she wants to show, you know, respect to the other people. But the minute you get out of there, that's if you will even get into the house together.
0: Mm-hmm.
1: You know?
0: So can you believe that, Lily J?
1: I'm happy for the Caribbean.
0: Yeah, exactly. We've come a long way.
1: What we have grown, yeah.
0: Yeah, we've come a long way. Yeah. Imagine the free world, the United States, struggling with that issue as well.
1: Mm-hmm.
0: You're telling me because of something, you are barring women from being able to preach and to teach and so on? You're clearly discriminating against them with some passage of scripture that's gone, some bygone time. Gosh,
1: well,
0: man.
1: They're still hitting back. If they won't hit back,
0: that's the free world.
1: That's 2,000 that don't believe it. So, hey, it will grow.
0: Imagine, so the point I'm making, Lady J, if that's happening in the U.S., I guess we shouldn't find it strange that you have all this child labor, these children there, forced into working at an early age.
1: Mm-hmm.
0: It's worse because, if America is having those issues up to now, you see it. You see the way that they're behaving right now, especially under Donald Trump. You see the way that they're behaving, like human life means nothing to them. I could go on and on, Lady J, with this sort of thing. The Pope now recently issued an apology to Ghana. Ghana is an African country, okay? For their role in slavery. Okay? Now, you have to ask yourself, how could that be? How could you tell me you have a church? And as I said, it's not only... you're preaching a particular message.
1: Mm-hmm.
0: The message is supposed to be about love. Love. And you could tell me, you as a church, you participate in encouraging slavery. And the church is supposed to be about how, Lady J, how does that make sense? How can something like that happen? When you are preaching love and tolerance, that's what the Bible preaches, love and tolerance and this sort of thing, loving your neighbor as yourself, that's what it teaches. And then you telling me, you now, as a church, you are supporting slavery. In fact, you know what they were doing as well? If you were not a Christian, they would persecute you.
1: Mm.
0: If you're not a Christian, they would persecute you.
1: Mm-hmm.
0: So the Pope has come, thank God, now after so many centuries, to publicly apologize to Ghana and say, listen, we are sorry for the role that we played in this thing.
1: Mm-hmm.
0: But I don't understand, the DJ, while it's happening at that time, you can't see that this is wrong?
1: No. Some people who are born in it, they don't know the difference, Andre. It's just like in some countries, remember, before the woman is given to a man, the father has to check that she's still a virgin. I mean, and it's accepted.
0: Yes.
1: So, I mean, lots of countries still, leaving the Caribbean out, it's probably happening in the Caribbean, but on a very low scale that we may not find out. And if we find out, it's just don't let them work again. Bam, and it's over. But these countries, it's part of possibly their culture, Andre.
0: We're talking about the church, not a country.
1: Yeah,
0: no.
1: It's still.
0: The church.
1: Could be still.
0: I'm saying the church's message is about love.
1: Supposed to be, Andre.
0: Right. No, supposed to be. That's exactly what it is. Love. How could you explain a church now preaching something and doing something totally opposite? That you involve and support in slavery. It makes no sense to me.
1: Mm.
0: It makes no sense. How could that be?
1: I wouldn't say they're supporting it. I would say they act like they don't know anything. So when you say support, they might end up telling you, I'm not aware of it. You know, that sort of way. But we are looking at it from the outside and thinking they're supporting.
0: No.
1: What did they say?
0: The Pope issued the clearest apology for the church's involvement in legitimizing slavery.
1: That was then.
0: And it's
1: that's
0: delay. Yes, exactly. And it's delay in condemning it for centuries.
1: But that's not now. That's then.
0: Yeah, but as I'm saying to you,
1: may not have been
0: how
1: part
0: could
1: of
0: that
1: it,
0: be?
1: But he's apologizing.
0: That's not the point. Mm. How could you tell me you are preaching love and you are enslaving people? And you are persecuting those who are not Christians? These things make no sense. No sense to me. That cannot be. At least you can understand, okay, somebody who is not connected to the church or anything like that. You know, you have a tyrant. He makes no, there's no association with anything religious. I can understand that. But you preaching love and this sort of thing, because you know exactly what that book says, and you behaving like that, this doesn't make no sense. As I tell you to you in the States there with these Southern Baptists, how are these people thinking like that? Up to now, you tell me you in the so-called free world, and that's how you're behaving? You are discriminating against women, saying they're not allowed to speak. Just be quiet. And you notice that thing, as I said, people have become so their minds have become so indoctrinated that the women actually accept this foolishness.
1: Yes, Andre.
0: They accept that foolishness.
1: Yeah. Because they grew up in it and they believe in it.
0: In the US.
1: Yes.
0: In the US.
1: Yes.
0: That's happening.
1: Yes, yes.
0: So I guess then we should understand then when you have these African countries doing that papi show with little children and so on.
1: Mm-hmm.
0: This is crazy, boy. What?
1: It's just unfortunate, but it's happening.
0: I was reading there about again, the Pope now, this basically denouncing the sexual abuse in the church, and they gave a report there. They gave a report. That report was compiled in 2023, not long ago, right? In terms of the numbers of minors who were sexually abused.
1: Mm.
0: You know, can you guess the numbers? I think from 1940 up until now, can you guess the numbers of minors who were abused?
1: No, that's way back, Andre. Tell us.
0: Over 200,000 minors abused.
1: Wow.
0: And I'm saying again the same thing I'm saying, Lady G. How could that be? How could you tell me you are preaching love and so on? That's what you are preaching, but then you're doing something totally different. That's what you call hypocrisy, boy.
1: But Andre, it's happening. It's still happening now, even if
0: exactly
1: talking about so many years.
0: But
1: ago,
0: I just give you the example of the Southern Baptists,
1: and
0: they're still clinging to this thing. They don't seem to care as to how this is going to make women feel. Look at in Afghanistan. I gave you the example in Afghanistan. So how can those countries even move forward? As a matter of fact, Afghanistan in particular. How can they move forward? That's how you're treating women, like women are nothing. They're seen as have no value. My God. You know, yesterday I saw the Israelis. They arrested two minors.
1: You saw a video?
0: I saw the video.
1: Mm-hmm.
0: And you know, you don't really see these things, I tell you, on mainstream television. They don't show you those things.
1: Mm.
0: You have to go some other place. Yeah. And you see them. You see the video. Somebody filmed the Israelis arresting these two children. I saw it. And I have to say to myself, boy, oh boy, oh boy.
1: Are you sure they're actually arresting them? Or are you sure they're kidnapping them?
0: Well, thank you. That's a better word. That's a better word, kidnapping. Mm. Right? Mm. What could those little kids, they look like maybe they're around, I don't know, 12, somewhere around there.
1: Mm-hmm. Mm-hmm.
0: What could they have done that was so bad that the Israeli soldiers have to seize those two children, two girls, and place them in the
1: back of a vehicle or something?
0: No, in an armored vehicle.
1: Yeah.
0: And take them to some detention.
1: Mm-hmm.
0: As a matter of fact, if you do the statistics, you'll see there are thousands of children being held in Israeli prisons.
1: Yeah.
0: Thousands.
1: Yeah.
0: Hundreds of children being held in Israeli prisons. And I said to myself, boy, oh boy, oh boy, you know, what's going to happen to those children?
1: Mm-hmm.
0: That the two that they just took there. Because, you know, we've seen the brutality coming from that nation. The brutality, this kind of old style thing, this old way of doing things. They cling into that, and you have America doing the same thing. Under this administration, doing the same thing. You're just going and just bombing boats just so, without any proof that these people are involved in any drugs. The people who have survived those strikes have been freed already, you know. When they take them before the courts, there's nothing. So you're just killing people. Maybe there's some that are involved. I don't say no. Mm. But you have to first now, you detain people, because I'm sure America has the power to do that. You detain them and you give them the day in court. But you just
1: holding on to them,
0: wiping them out, and guess what? For the most part, the rest of the world is just there, not saying anything about it. We're just letting it pass. That's the same crap that was happening back in the day there when the church was in, supporting the slavery. Nobody was saying anything.
1: I wouldn't say they're not talking, Andre. Those who talking are doing it, but I mean, more of the countries need to come together, and it might take some time. That's all. But remember, Trump has less than 3 years to go, Andre.
0: And talking about, you know, have you been following what's happening there with Iran? He was supposed to. In fact, they struck Iran. I think a couple of days ago, he said we have to strike them hard. I think this guy is obsessed with showing people that he's this strong leader. He doesn't play, and I'm going to bomb you. That's what he says. You know, when Oman, I think that the country Oman was saying that it's kind of like supporting Iran, and they asked him about that. He said, "We just bombed them. We just bombed them. Like bombing is like nothing for me." See, he has been saying repeatedly, and I'll tell you how many times, repeatedly, that they have a new deal with Iran. They have a deal with Iran. You know, since that war started, how many times this guy has said that?
1: Mm-hmm.
0: The people are already chronologing. Okay, they already have worked out how many times he said that there's a deal with Iran. Guess how many times since that war started? He said the same thing yesterday. There's a deal. There's a deal on the table. A deal. 38 times.
1: Mm.
0: 38 times
1: somebody
0: he said
1: taking note
0: that there's a deal. Yes. So that's what I was looking for. They're chronicling this thing. That's what I was looking for. They're chronicling this thing. Just like you have the Washington Post said during his first term, he said over 30,000, I think 35,000 lies, misleading statements and untruths and so on.
1: Mm-hmm.
0: Yes.
1: But his people just not backing down. They believe in
0: it. The base that he has there.
1: Yeah.
0: A lot of people have turned against him a lot, but he has a base there. He can do no wrong.
1: Mm-hmm.
0: Anyone come and tell you, I love inflation. What?
1: Not only that, I still want to understand what happened to, you know, JF Kennedy. That, you know, he was not in our life governing for a long time. And he didn't do not even one-eighth of what this man is doing. And this man is still around, Andre. Not that I mean bad on him, you know, but I'm just saying. So is it a better society we have?
0: Well, better society. Because look, again, the Pope was speaking out. I mean, bravo to him. He was speaking out against what's going on there with this one. He says that nobody who considers themselves to be Christian can be promoting war.
1: True.
0: And as I said a while ago, nobody who's a Christian is supposed to be promoting slavery and all those other things like child labor and so on. If you're a Christian, you say you know God. You know, God doesn't operate like that. Especially under the new covenant, Jesus Christ came to change all those things that was happening back there. He said, before you heard such and such a thing, now I'm telling you, I'm the boss, I'm telling you, here's now how we're moving forward. And these people have all the knowledge and y'all are behaving like that. And imagine J.D. Vance, he's a Roman Catholic, telling the Pope, you know, watch what you're saying.
1: Yeah.
0: Yeah. You know, almost like he want to teach the Pope something.
1: You want to rule him too.
0: Yeah, you want to, yeah. Mm-hmm. Be careful with what you say.
1: Mm-hmm.
0: I mean, believe that. So this longer you find leaders wouldn't be taking on the church.
1: No.
0: Now? Fellas, taking you on, man. Taking you on. It's really, really shameful. And you think that we're moving forward. And you swear as though, you know, one step forward, two steps backward.
1: Back. Mm-hmm.
0: And it's so sad, I just said to you, when this thing happened in America, you're telling me up to now you're discriminating against women and doing that openly, you know, openly.
1: Yeah.
0: A country that is supposed to be, you know, setting a proper example. You all are behaving like that? Women cannot be you cannot be a pastor in that church?
1: Yeah.
0: Anyway, so, Lady J, the NOAA, that's the National Oceanic and Atmospheric Administration, the acronym is NOAA. Remember, we were talking about El Nino.
1: Right,
0: and what it's supposed to be coming. Well, they released a report yesterday, the latest forecast, saying it has arrived.
1: Mm. Oh boy.
0: Okay, and they're basing that on certain things that they're noticing in the environment, in the atmosphere, things like that. So they say it has arrived. As to how long it's going to last, they're saying at least a year. So don't forget, when you have El Nino, right? Well, you have La Niña is like the opposite. It brings cooler weather.
1: Mm-hmm.
0: You have El Niño, it brings hotter weather. Mm-hmm. And also it exacerbates heat. If you already have this planet is hot, it exacerbates it, makes it worse.
1: Mm-hmm.
0: And if you have you have dry weather, it's not raining, it makes the dry, it causes drought and so on, especially in the Caribbean. Okay? So that's what we could possibly be facing as a result of that El Nino weather phenomenon. So, folks, NOAA, that's the National Oceanic and Atmospheric Administration, they're saying that it has officially arrived. Mm. So we're going through that right now.
1: Mm-hmm.
0: So, you know, keep your eyes peeled and your ears as well to hear and listen to weather bulletins and so on, and be prepared. One of the things I think, Lady J, that the government need to address this, because this is the real world now. We're talking about the rising heat. Okay, people now, just like once upon a time, to have a vehicle, right? That was like considered a luxury.
1: Yeah. Now the television was considered a luxury.
0: There you go. Mm-hmm. There you go. A phone was at one time a luxury, mm-hmm. yeah. and then you began to realize that this is a necessity. Mm-hmm. Okay, so I think it's obvious that getting an air conditioning unit,
1: mm-hmm.
0: right, is a necessity right now because of what's going on. So the government needs to now have a conversation. I guess maybe after this war is over, maybe with themselves, in terms of you have taxes and so on, duties and this sort of thing on air conditioning units. They may have to look at that and see how they can make these air conditioning units more accessible to the ordinary person. That's number one, as well as electricity costs that the average person now can be reasonably comfortable. Mm. They need to look at that, Lady J.
1: Mm.
0: They need that because go ahead.
1: Mm. No, I say I can't comment on that one because this is like a portion of the society, Andre. Not many. There are some persons in St. Lucia that don't even have electricity in the area.
0: Mm-hmm.
1: So for us to think where you're thinking, and I'm not saying you shouldn't think in that direction because we're evolving, but for you to say, you know, the government should look into it and to see what they can do in terms of taxes. And that's kind of a lot of office talk that will go on for a while, Andre. Trust me.
0: Well, we need to talk about it. You understand?
1: Mm-hmm.
0: Because this is the reality. As I said to you, once upon a time, these things were considered a luxury. No, right now we're dealing with a very hot planet and it's very uncomfortable. The heat is uncomfortable. One time I was talking to a young lady. She told me she has two children.
1: Mm-hmm.
0: And she told me the environment she was living in and so on with the children. And she said she doesn't even have a fan inside there.
1: There you go.
0: Right.
1: Mm-hmm.
0: So, but it's very uncomfortable. Mm-hmm.
1: Yeah.
0: It's extremely uncomfortable for her and for the children.
1: You don't have a fan because you don't have the money. You don't have a fan because there's no electricity. You don't have the fan.
0: She has electricity. She has electricity.
1: Well, the next, because there are different levels of fans, Andre. I mean, if you really want a fan, you get a cheaper one. You know, they are different cost as well.
0: Yeah. No, I'm just saying.
1: Can you imagine if she's saying that about a fan where she needs something to cool off the house and so on? What it's going to be for an AC?
0: Well, that's what I'm saying. This is a conversation that the government needs to have, first off with itself, because the reality is that
1: pulls a lot of electricity.
0: We have a warming planet.
1: Mm.
0: So if we're going to, you know, when the other countries are having those heat waves, you know, people die.
1: Yeah.
0: Especially the elderly.
1: Especially those who are living on the streets, Andre.
0: Well, we'll talk about that one.
1: Mm-hmm.
0: Okay. So this is a serious, serious thing, because if El Nino is here, and I'm telling you what it brings, I'm telling you what the scientists are saying, plus we have a naturally warming planet, it's going to be very uncomfortable. So I'm saying, gone are the days when we saw things like that. For those who can afford, you know, sort of as a luxury,

0: what I'm saying mm-hmm. is that it's something that once upon a time I say me, you, I ain't getting that. It, yeah. I ain't getting that.
1: Mm-hmm. I know what you're saying.
0: When it, I think it was 2024, that was, I think they said since records were being kept, was considered the hottest year in history.
1: Mm.
0: Right? It was off the charts. I remember. And that's when I made the decision, I'm going to have to get an AC unit.
1: Yeah.
0: I mean, because it was just so hot and uncomfortable.
1: And you know, Andre, the thing is, the fan, right, eventually it begins to blow hot.
0: Exactly.
1: So it's making the whole house worse.
0: And sometimes,
1: know?
0: Lady G, I'm sure you'll agree with me.
1: Mm-hmm.
0: Even when you have the AC unit, you have to wonder, is it even working properly?
1: Yeah.
0: Because it's so hot.
1: Yeah.
0: That even the AC now is mm-hmm. having some challenges.
1: Mm-hmm.
0: So I'm saying, moving forward, I hope those in authority are listening. This is a conversation you need to have with yourselves. How do we now make it a little easier for our people mm-hmm. to have access to an air conditioning unit?
1: They're probably looking into
0: because, as I said earlier, Lady J,
1: mm-hmm.
0: governments, that's what you're there for.
1: Yeah.
0: Right?
1: To make living.
0: You aspire to
1: access to a better life.
0: Exactly. Yeah. You aspire to serve in public life. That's what you're there for, to make life more comfortable for your people.
1: Mm-hmm. Yeah. True. Whichever way you can assist, I totally agree with that one.
0: Mm-hmm. So, Lady J, you remember we've been following the 12-year-old Mercedes Lane?
1: Yeah.
0: In Trinidad?
1: In Trinidad.
0: Okay, mm-hmm. So they've charged now this 26-year-old guy. They've charged him. And his name is Richard Rinales.
1: Mm-hmm.
0: I'm really, really curious to know why he did that. I'm curious. I really, really hope.
1: And he may never talk. That's the thing.
0: Yeah.
1: Some of them just don't.
0: Well, they do talk because when they were the police there, because notice the police took a few days. That's what they usually do. They interrogate you
1: mm-hmm.
0: until sometimes the fellas admit what they were doing. And I'm sure the police say, you know, why did you do it? Just that they're not allowed to give that kind of information. But what journalists should be doing is to follow these stories and give people the details.
1: And in Trinidad, they do. Eventually, we
0: I hope
1: hear.
0: So.
1: Yeah,
0: I hope so.
1: That's a good thing.
0: I hope so. When you hear the stupid reasons, like one time, I read this story about this guy who was beating this little child. I think his stepdaughter or whatever.
1: Mm-hmm.
0: Beat the child so badly, right? All because the child didn't eat something that they gave the child.
1: What?
0: Yeah. You know, the child didn't eat
1: Did
0: it.
1: Did the child survive?
0: Yes.
1: Okay.
0: But I mean, the child got some bad,
1: mm-hmm.
0: some good licks, man.
1: Yeah.
0: He ended up being
1: sometimes
0: caught
1: alone. Yeah, of course. Sometimes you have
0: he was
1: to
0: in
1: make
0: prison.
1: Them feel.
0: He was in prison.
1: Well, he must have gotten what he did too. They would make him feel.
0: I mean,
1: too.
0: What would? I keep saying, what would possess
1: Rage.
0: Somebody to do something like that?
1: Rage.
0: You pick up the person's child. Mm. You don't know who the person's child is from Adams. You have no idea, and that gives you a right to beat the child to death. You're another one. You strangle a child. Right? To death, and then you threw the child's body into the sea. Up to now, they can't find the body. What possesses these people to do something like that?
1: Mm-hmm.
0: Okay? So this is a story. I hope we can get some more information. And on that note, Lady J, you sent me a video.
1: Yeah.
0: And the minute I saw a little child,
1: mm-hmm.
0: look like a baby or something,
1: a toddler,
0: mm-hmm. the minute I saw it, I said, oh.
1: Something
0: bad is going to be happening there.
1: I
0: didn't even open it. I said to Lady J, I am not opening it because if you see something to do with beating and so on, my spirit can't take it. I can't watch those things, to be honest with you. And I watch a lot of bad videos. So Lady J, just tell us a little
1: I
0: bit.
1: I don't know. I asked the person who forwarded it to
0: is that
1: me.
0: Her?
1: That's the question I ask. And they haven't answered me yet because I wanted to know. It seemed like it's in the Caribbean for sure. But since the woman, supposedly the mother, who looks young, did not speak, I couldn't get to see, you know, the accent or whatever.
0: So just
1: but obviously she must have stepped out because it starts with the door open and the child is sort of sitting in the front. With the head down, probably wondering where mommy is or I'm hungry or whatever the case is. And she comes, she looks back first.
0: That's the mother?
1: Direction. Yeah. Well, let's not say the mother, but the woman.
0: Uh-huh.
1: Okay. Comes back, looks back first to see, I guess, if somebody's watching. I don't know. And we don't know what's going on. And then she hits the child on the head. Child begins to cry immediately. Then she kicks the child so the child falls backwards because remember the child was in a sitting backwards. She goes inside, brings along something and beats the child with that, and the child is screaming at this point.

0: comes back, looks outside, I don't know for whatever reason, goes back, puts her foot on the child, which is like, it looks like the lower body, the lower abdominal region, puts her foot on it. I don't know what was going into her mind at this point, because when she put her foot over, I was like, please don't stand, please don't stand, please don't stand. Andre, she stepped and walked onto the other side. Andre, whether you're 100 pounds, whether you're 5 pounds, whether you're 10 pounds, it's a baby. Do you know what you can do to that child's organs by stepping on that child? So the child starts to scream more. That was not enough. She went around and kicked the child, hit the child, and the video ended with, you know, whatever. But what I'm saying is the person videotaping, scream now, hey, you know?
1: Just they're recording that.
0: Yeah. And I'm not saying recording it isn't a good thing in the sense of we'll get her, if that is the intention. But if the intention is only let people see what? So I would love to know if this is in the Caribbean, and would hate to know this is right here in St. Lucia.
1: But, you know, Lady G, I'll tell you something. There's no way. In the first place, I won't even be the recording,
0: you
1: I can
0: probably,
1: understand,
0: you
1: right?
0: You need that, because she
1: but
0: could deny
1: I,
0: it.
1: It's no way I'm going to stay there near and me. Allow that.
0: I would be saying, hey, what are you doing?
1: Yeah,
0: no.
1: Yeah.
0: And Andre, I'm telling you, I'll try to grab that child.
1: Yeah, I'd threaten to call the police for you right away.
0: But I would also try to grab that child.
1: Okay. There's one time I was driving up the Boakye Road, and I saw a lady manhandling a little child. I told her off, man.
0: I'm sure she told you off.
1: Of course, she cursed me, but I didn't care.
0: They do that.
1: I didn't care.
0: Don't tell me what to tell my child. Blah, blah, blah, blah, blah. I mean, please.
1: I was so angry when I saw the lady doing that.
0: It's an opportunity for you to pause. That's all. That's why the person is speaking to you. Pause. Because you could do something really bad. You know, especially going down the mall or going up the mall. Flying them, swinging them, you know. Damage.
1: My gosh, man. So that's why I didn't watch that video. But you're good you're actually able to watch
0: it. No, I didn't watch it right away, Andre. Took me, because I was like you. I wonder what she's going to do. Is she? I was thinking maybe she's going to fly the child outside on the road or something. So I had to think twice, you know.
1: Anyway, so this guy, they've charged him for the murder of that girl. Sad. In fact, the Trinidad and Tobago Police Service, they issued a statement. And hear what they said there. It's really, really, it really touched me. Huh?
0: Yeah.
1: The Trinidad and Tobago Police Service stands with Mercedes' family and with every parent, guardian, and community member who is hurting today.
0: Yeah.
1: The loss of this child through the heinous crime is a wound to the entire nation's soul.
0: Who said that?
1: The Trinidad and Tobago Police Service.
0: Police Service, okay.
1: Yeah. No child in this country should ever have their future stolen by violence. And no family should ever have to carry this kind of pain.
0: No.
1: Imagine what the family is going through.
0: Especially the grandfather.
1: Yeah, imagine how he must be feeling. And all because of some...
0: I put her on a taxi and was expecting a home in 5-10 minutes.
1: I mean, that's what a taxi is there for. You come and you give a service.
0: Yeah.
1: And instead of doing that, you're murdering little 12-year-old. Let me tell you, she must have...
0: And then they said they found the car by his home.
1: Yeah. Now, I don't know how the police were able to figure it out, huh? Somebody must have seen something.
0: No. Obviously, they're investigating, because the father, the grandfather would have said, given a description of what sort of car he gave, XYZ.
1: Maybe, so obviously maybe I would hope so, because if it's me, I'm Lady J. Say, for example, I call a taxi. I wouldn't really be worried in terms of the registration number, because I wouldn't be thinking would harm the child.
0: Oh, Andre. You put somebody in a vehicle, you have to take that registration number and your name, whether you lie or not.
1: Well, as I
0: remember
1: said,
0: I told you when I lived in Asia, there were no cell phones yet, or cell phones were just about coming in, because in St. Lucia, there was the boat phone, right? Andre, I had a little notebook, and I would write the man's name, number, and all of them had a number. I'd write that.
1: Yeah, but,
0: and the number plate.
1: Yeah, but you're in the vehicle. I'm talking about the grandfather. He's calling a taxi. The taxi comes. Right, and he's putting the child in. I'm sure he's not thinking at that time.
0: Yeah, I'm not saying you're wrong in saying that, but I would take the number even if I didn't write it.
1: Okay.
0: I would take it. She went into a white car. I put her in a white car, whatever model it was. Blah blah blah. I would, Andre.
1: Well, anyway, the police were able to figure it out, and they caught that sucker. Now, I keep telling you, them kind of fellas. You know, if I had my way, right. Anybody that can take advantage of a little child, a little child. And by the way, I suspect that 12-year-old must have put up a fight with that guy.
0: Probably.
1: I suspect that. Because the time, you know, you have that rush there of energy and hormones and so on coming together to defend yourself. Mm-hmm. She must have put up a fight with that sucker. But fellas, I tell you, if it were me, boy, anyway.
0: Well, Trinidad not easy, so he's getting it.
1: You're a bully. You're a bully, man. You're a bully. And by the way, those that have the coat and tie are no different. Yeah, those with the coat and tie that we love to respect because they're wearing a coat and tie and they have a color. Yeah. Mm. Now, there's another story there quickly. A 28-year-old guy, he's been charged with murder.
0: Where?
1: That's in Jamaica, sorry. Mm-hmm. In the death of a 13-year-old girl. What happened was he came to the people's house. Maybe he had a friendship / relationship with the child's mother. Maybe so. Maybe she tell him break up. I don't know. They didn't give any details because dead men tell no tales. He ended up in a fight with the lady. And the child now, I guess coming to defend her mother, ended up getting involved in the fight. And he took a knife and he stabbed the child.
0: Mm.
1: Yeah. And he left. When he realized what he did, he left. Mm-hmm. So they have charged him already with murder, and of course his case will be in July the 17th. So the child gets involved in the fight, and I could imagine some mother, you know what I'm saying? I'm sure she's probably defending her mother, and a big man like you stabbing a 13-year-old child.
0: Rage.
1: Yeah, at the time.
0: Rage.
1: At the time.
0: Move from there.
1: Don't get involved.
0: Wow, that is sad.
1: And there's another one again. Involving a politician in Jamaica, I think he had a 10-month-old daughter at the time, her name was Soraya, and apparently, well, he had another child with another woman.
0: Mm-hmm.
1: Okay, and I do not know what the problem was between the woman and the one that is not his
0: outside
1: girlfriend or whatever. I don't know all the details.
0: Mm-hmm.
1: I don't know what happened, but she plotted with a family member of hers.
0: Mm.
1: They brought about 3 or 4 other people. They kidnapped the woman and the child, 10-month-old child. They kidnapped them, right? Took them to a place. They shot them and they burned the bodies.
0: Is so that new?
1: That's in Jamaica.
0: New? To me, I read that. And yeah. That happened.
1: It happened in 2023.
0: Oh, yeah. I remember that. Mm-hmm.
1: Yeah. You shot the two.
0: Yeah.
1: Including the 10-month-old.
0: Yeah. I remember that. But to me, this was not somebody in the country. So the person was living in the U.S. and came to the country to do that.
1: So she apparently had a relationship with the guy.
0: Yeah.
1: And the guy probably had this other lady.
0: He did.
1: And yeah, God knows what it is that was going on, the dynamics of that relationship. And that's what that woman allegedly
0: and it's funny
1: did.
0: What they do. Why can't you deal with the man? He's the one that's seeing the two of you. Sometimes those two people don't even know. The other woman, that's if she knew of the other one. You know, one knows, maybe not both. It's funny how
1: that's a 10-month-old, Lily J. 10-month-old.
0: But it's his. So in other words, I'm getting rid of everything that belongs, think they belong to him. That's how they feel. And guess what? You're going to go to prison, so you're not going to have him anyways.
1: Anyway, exactly.
0: So ridiculous. So ridiculous.
1: Anyway. Okay, Lady Jane.
0: Let's get into people are asking.
1: And by the way, we're on.
0: On Facebook?
1: Yeah, we are.
0: Mm. Oh, so we are on Facebook, people, because people are still asking. When did you realize that, Andre?
1: I just checked.
0: Checked.
1: Yeah.
0: Mm. So let me see if we have any in the meantime, Andre. Chances are.
1: Well,
0: we
1: check
0: have. Did you talk about the food? Yes, you did. You spoke about the food. So you may have to do it again for Facebook purposes,
1: To kill some time.
0: No, just for Facebook purposes, because they miss that. Yeah.
1: Okay, just in case you missed it, folks, the menu for today at the Tomaso Bread Place is chewed wings or oven-baked barbecue pigtails served with stir-fried chow mein, pumpkin rice, ground provisions, chickpeas, and tossed salad. And also on today's menu, sauce served with cucumber salad. All right? Mm. So it's either the chewed wings or the oven-baked barbecue pigtails served with stir-fried chow mein, pumpkin rice, ground provisions, chickpeas, and tossed salad. And also on today's menu is sauce served with cucumber salad. And while you're there, don't forget to check out the wide variety of Seymour's beverages, which include blueberry, beet, barberry, coconut, ginger, peanut and peanut punch, and regular flaxseed and chia seed Seymour's with milk or without milk. So how are we doing now, Lady J?
0: I'm trying to get...
1: You still can't get through?
0: No, not yet. I'm trying to get it, so I might have to go on the WhatsApp platform. WhatsApp platform in the meantime.
1: Mm-hmm.
0: Because it's there, but I am not coming to it yet. Oh, wait, wait, wait. Just a minute.
1: We okay, folks, Facebook. Don't forget next mm-hmm. week, Monday. All right. We will not be having hard drive as we normally do. We'll be getting program. Into mass... mass makers. Yeah, that's the name. Mass makers. Those Amen. Who make the mass.
0: Mm-hmm.
1: Those who make the mass. So we're hopefully having a guest every day. In fact, that's the whole idea, to have a guest or guests in studio mm-hmm. every single day.
0: Mm-hmm.
1: Yeah. Now, I was saying to
0: okay,
1: Lady J.
0: Got
1: yeah.
0: it. Mm-hmm.
1: Got it? Oh, okay. So yeah. go ahead now.
0: Let me just see. Well, we have no messages now. So I don't know. We have to leave it for a while. Let's
1: wow.
0: go in here. We may have the messages, but it's got to download because I just put it on. And chances are people were not aware. But we're on Facebook right now, and we should be on YouTube as well. Okay? So let's check out the...
1: Yeah, but folks, platform. You know, well, I know we all get disappointed when these things happen. But let's face it, that doesn't happen every day. In fact, Lady J, if I'm not mistaken... Since we've opened
0: mm-hmm.
1: And we started, we've had the Facebook platform.
0: Mm-hmm.
1: I think that's the second time that has happened.
0: Mm.
1: So over 2 years, right?
0: Very good.
1: Yeah, that I put on the Facebook platform, and it didn't. There was an error. So that's actually
0: okay.
1: the second time. But I know as a listener,
0: mm-hmm.
1: right? We expect these things to be working 100% all of the time.
0: Mm.
1: Okay?
0: So we also admire and love them, because if they did not care and love us back, they wouldn't say we are off, Andre. So let's appreciate them in any case, you know? Appreciate our viewers, our listeners. We do appreciate that. And we're not sure if we're on DBS. So if we are... Please, DBS, send us a message, because we're not sure, or someone watching us on DBS, send a message. Andre, this person says, good morning. That's Pius Snappy on our WhatsApp platform. So good. Nice, Pius. Appreciate that. And, well, he's been saying good morning, it seems. Yes. And then, this is Irene. She says, okay. Thanks, Andre, for the info. I don't know what that's about, Andre. I'm listening on the radio app along with my mom, Judy. Irene Hare, locked in from New York City. See, Andre, what you're making us say that? Where may say Andre? Look at what you're doing now.
1: Mm-hmm.
0: Wishing everyone a great...
1: On.
0: It's catching on, yeah. Wishing everyone a great weekend.
1: You as well, Irene.
0: Thank
1: you very
0: two
1: much.
0: Prayers, two kisses, two hearts. No, not two. Well... Kisses and light kisses. Okay. I shouldn't even read that, Irene. Oh, that's for Andre, not for me. But anyways. Okay. AG, is that AG?
1: Most likely.
0: Yes, AG says, when was I all over the place with my answer? What's going on here?
1: Oh,
0: didn't I tell you I was wrong and regretted it? What's that about?
1: No, and if you remember that conversation when we were talking about why, how is it that some men know that they have their children out there and they just ignore them?
0: Oh, so right. You brought it back today again?
1: Yeah, because I said this morning, I didn't really get an answer from him. He was just beating around the bush.
0: You said that?
1: Yeah, I said so.
0: Oh, my goodness, Andre.
1: How you mean? But that's what he was doing. He was just beating around the bush.
0: Okay, Andre.
1: When you say, yeah, it was my fault. Yeah, but... It's your fault, yes, but what did you do about it? Why didn't you do something about it at the time? So as far as I'm concerned, yeah, you're just beating around the bush.
0: Mm.
1: I didn't get an answer. I was trying to understand why some men behave that way.
0: Well, he basically saying, didn't I tell you I was wrong? So, you know.
1: Exactly.
0: And regretted it. So
1: yes.
0: I guess he's thinking you should not have gone in that direction. I don't know. That's between the two of you.
1: Yeah, but saying you're wrong doesn't explain why you did it. That's what I'm saying. I want you to tell me why. Why did you ignore the child? That's what I was asking. When you say I'm wrong.
0: I think he said it, Andre. Didn't he say the time when he didn't know better and that he didn't have money?
1: No, he said I have money. He told me I have money.
0: Okay.
1: Right.
0: Mm-hmm. So, okay. Hi, Andre. I am there listening. My mom also listened. My mom also sits there and listens. What is this? You're repeating to the show. She's there listening. Just give her a little shout out for me. But we cannot give her a shout out if you don't say what the name is. What's your mom's name? This is Mervin. Mervin, you need to put your mom's name. So Mervyn's mom, hi, how you doing? Good morning. Andre, it seems, I don't know. He didn't put his mom's name there, but he did say good morning to us.
1: Mm-hmm. Okay. Mm-hmm.
0: Yeah. Happy Friday to Andre and Lady J. I'm tuned in to Hard Drive, and I'm looking forward to Mass Makers next week. Have a blessed weekend. Okay. Bernadette, that's Bernadette Samuel. Mm-hmm. Thank you, Bernadette.
1: Yes, Bernadette.
0: Mm-hmm. And today, good morning, Lady J and Andre. Have you guys been off Facebook and YouTube this morning? Fortunately, we have, but we are on right now. Yes, that's Nisa. We're on right now. Mm-hmm. I don't think people know that, but we're on. It just came on. And good morning, Andre, Lady J, and RevUp family. Thank you for going live on Facebook. She sent that at 11:09, yeah? And YouTube, although you were late, happy Friday. Have a great weekend, everyone. Yes. And let's see. That looks like she chub, right? She says, Andre, Ian Arlene showed a video where the guy, she's talking about Trinidad, mm-hmm. turned in the gap to drop the child, and he reversed into the main road and went to kill her. And the next message says, yes, the car was found by his family, was hiding him.
1: Oh.
0: Mm-hmm.
1: But I wonder how the family got to know what had happened.
0: He probably told them he did something. Sometimes you do after the fact. Mm-hmm. And then she goes further to say the grandfather did not call the taxi. There are PH drivers that pass around in your area, and you can just stop when they're passing to drop you wherever.
1: Well, that's what I read. I read that they say he called a taxi. That's what I read. Yeah.
0: Or flag down. Yeah.
1: Mm-hmm. Yeah. Well, there you go. Mm.
0: And she also says, Andre, up to supposed to be now, you haven't had the meeting ?SMH. Andre, that last message was for you.
1: What's that?
0: Oh, you were not listening?
1: I carry many caps there. I told you so.
0: Yeah, but I told you that's for you. Uh-huh. Andre, up to now it should be, you haven't had the meeting ?SMH.
1: Okay.
0: In my head.
1: Yes, yes,
0: right?
1: Yes. Okay, go ahead.
0: Mm. Mm-hmm. I'm finished with that one. You wanted to say something about that?
1: Right,
0: I'm going to the next
1: one. Right ahead.
0: Okay. This person says, good morning, Mr. Paul and beautiful Lady J. Andre, Paul is a fountain of youth. Okay, that was not today. That was not today. That's why these messages, that was the same message we read the last time. Today, he's saying, good morning, RevUp family. Wishing you all a happy weekend. Let me see who this is. Sylvester. Good morning, Sylvester. And let's see, today, this person says, hi, Andre, I'm there listening. My mom also listened. My mom also sits there. That's the same person saying this. Okay, it's Mary A. Cadas. Yes, okay, Mary Cadas, mm-hmm. good morning to you. We're happy that you are listening to us on RevUp St. Lucia. Thank you. That's it, Andre, because I don't see any messages from Facebook.
1: What's up?
0: From Facebook.
1: Oh.
0: Let's see. Let me check again if there are any messages on our Facebook platform. But on that's what I was reading there, the WhatsApp. Mm-hmm. Okay. Let's see. I always have to look at the attire to make sure I have it right. WhatsApp Live. Let's see, Andre. Okay, this could be it. Yeah. Mm-hmm. No, nothing. I'm not seeing any messages. Nope, Andre. If there are messages, we'll probably have to read later, Andre.
1: Mm.
0: So you have icing on the cake?
1: Yes, I certainly do. Mm. All right. It's, let me see, 18 minutes after 11. And this is Hard Drive. Folks, we're going to have to take a little break from Hard Drive. Hope you don't mind. It's the carnival season, so we have to be a reflection of what's going on in our country.
0: Yeah.
1: So Carnival is a big, big, big thing in St. Lucia. So we're hoping to have a guest or guests each and every day. In fact, I was even saying to Lady J, mm-hmm. maybe she should host the show alone, because there are times we need to have multiple guests inside here.
0: Mm-hmm.
1: And I there's no room for me.
0: Well, there's no room for Lady J. How about that? It could be either or. Why can't we alternate, Andre?
1: Good one, Lady J.
0: Yeah,
1: good one.
0: We can alternate. Because you sitting in that chair, remember, you sitting in that chair. So you moving to get me to sit in that chair. I'm supposed to be sitting in that chair anytime mm-hmm. after 11:30, right?
1: All right.
0: So, yeah. So we'll see who is going to be in that seat on Monday. Is that what you're saying, Andre?
1: I'll be here, God willing.
0: Mm-hmm.
1: Yes. Mm-hmm.
0: Yeah.
1: All right. Mm-hmm. Sorry about that, Lady J.
0: Okay, I got messages now.
1: Oh,
0: I don't know if that's the first one, but I have from Arthur Charles. He says, hello, folks, to Andre.
1: Today is the birthday of the following bosses, as mm-hmm. always.
0: Eugene Norbert, teacher Antonius Tony Thomas of Denry, Daniel Goddard, Dasherville.
1: Hey, Mr. Dasherville, you know what that is, right, Lady J?
0: Yeah, Goddard, he used to be with Labor, the Labor Department, not him.
1: No!
0: This is Daniel Goddard.
1: So wait a second, which name?
0: Daniel Goddard.
1: Oh, Daniel Goddard.
0: What you heard?
1: Well, I'm sorry.
0: Dasherville. I don't know, yeah.
1: Yeah, well, I know Goddard.
0: But Sherry.
1: Dasherville, he's the one, if I'm not mistaken. He had this place there by the Carmen Rennie Memorial School in San Jose. That's not him?
0: Mm-mm. His name is not Daniel, for sure.
1: But no, he has a middle name.
0: But his last name is...
1: His middle name. What's the middle
0: Goddard?
1: Name?
0: Goddard. Oh, his last name. I'm
1: Goddard Dasherville.
0: I know his last name is Dasherville.
1: Right.
0: But his... Oh, I don't know. Maybe that's him.
1: I think that's him.
0: Mm.
1: I think so.
0: Oh, so he has two names.
1: So okay. if it is, happy birthday, partner.
0: Mm-hmm.
1: Yeah, hope all is well. Or if it's not you...
0: Still happy birthday.
1: Happy birthday.
0: Mm-hmm.
1: Yeah.
0: Also, Pacheria. Is that what it is? Joseph of Barbados. So, good morning, Barbados, and Gertrude John. So, there's Gertrude John, Pacheria, okay, that's what I'm seeing. That's a very unique name, Joseph of Barbados, and Daniel Goddard Dasherville. Also, teacher Antonius Tony Thomas of Denry. Yes, and Eugene Norbert. So, happy birthday. Also, Cynthia Spencer says, have a blessed weekend. Thank you, Cynthia. And Irvin Cada says, Mary... Cadas, good morning, Mary. Mm-hmm. And Cheryl Prince Thomas says, blessed weekend to you guys. Cecil Charles is watching. Cecil, good morning. Cecil, yeah, we need you on the show, by the way, so I'll be giving you a call.
1: Oh, that's the Cecil Charles?
0: Yes.
1: Oh, okay, morning, mm-hmm. partner.
0: Mm-hmm.
1: Hope all is well. Usually I see these guys around carnival time, you know.
0: Mm-hmm.
1: Yeah, yeah, all of a sudden, you know, they come out from hibernating.
0: No, he's always around, but yeah, you're right. We see more of him then.
1: Mm-hmm.
0: Elvin says, good morning, wishing everyone a blessed weekend. That's
1: okay.
0: The ones I've got. I don't know if there were any. Let me go into top comments to see if I missed any. Okay, yes, I can get some from the top comments. Let's go. Erin's Own says, Facebook is back. Morning to all listeners, Lady J and Andre from New York. Andre?
1: Shitty.
0: Saying have a great weekend. Uh-huh. She's laughing and she also sends kisses and prayers. And it's in the 90s for now, Lady J. Very hot, but expecting a few showers later.
1: See?
0: Good. It's hot.
1: Yeah, it's hot. Mm-hmm. That's the reality, man. Mm-hmm. That's the reality.
0: And Catherine McPhee says, happy weekend, Andre and Lady J. Thank you. You have a good one.
1: Yes, welcome, Mrs. McPhee.
0: Mm-hmm.
1: Hope all is well with you and your husband.
0: Yeah.
1: And your son,
0: mm-hmm.
1: who you're well pleased.
0: Mm-hmm.
1: Yeah.
0: Nisa Jones of Sealy says, good morning, Andre, Lady J, and Reva family. Thank you for going live on Facebook and YouTube, although you were late. Happy Friday. Have a great weekend. We had an issue. That's why we were late. Didn't even know. Okay. Lorena Menard says, bless and beautiful uprising sunshine day to you both, Lady J and Andre.
1: Hello, Lorena. Sakafetla.
0: Mm-hmm.
1: Hope all is well with you.
0: Mm-hmm.
1: I know she was under the weather some time ago.
0: Oh, okay.
1: So I hope you know you're back to your young self. Mm-hmm.
0: She says, have a blessed weekend and be safe.
1: You as well.
0: And she also says, happy weekend to all the Rev Up family. Yes. And this one, okay. She says, good morning, Lady Jen Andre. You are live on DBS TV.
1: Oh, mm-hmm. Great stuff.
0: Cynthia sends you both big hugs, kisses. Yes.
1: Good morning to the folks at DBS. Thank you so much. Thank you.
0: Appreciate that.
1: All righty.
0: Yes. And then we got to Arthur Charles. So these are the messages that I was able to get.
1: Somebody sent me a letter, Lady J, and they asked me to share it with our listeners and our viewers. Mm-hmm. So, can I read this?
0: I don't know. Is it positive?
1: The person has an issue, and they want me to air it. So let me just read this. Okay, says that, dear Mr. Paul, I'm writing this letter to you in the hope you will read it over the air. My situation is as follows. After the death of my wife 8 years ago, my landlady rented me a 2-bedroom apartment for $800 2 years ago. She raised the rent again to $900. In November 2025, she came to me and told me that she'll be raising the rent again, this time by $300. I told her this was unfair and exorbitant. I told her that if I am unable to pay $1,200, then I have to vacate the apartment in 3 months' time. Having discussed the matter with two prominent lawyers, I told her that if there were no renovations done to the property, she, the landlord, had no legal right to raise the rent by $300. Mm-hmm. Reaching out to her and told her that this is wrong to raise the rent by this amount. The lady sent me a JP letter to vacate the property. Since 2019, I have never missed 1 month's rent. I'm desperately looking for rental accommodation, but the apartments are very expensive. I'm a retired person. Who do I go to? Landlords are out there to make a killing. What accommodations that's available, they have turned to Airbnb.
0: Yeah.
1: How are we St. Lucians to get houses for rent? Can you ask the housing minister to make himself available on your show on a Monday or Friday to discuss this serious housing situation? Much appreciated, such and such a person.
0: Well, that person must already know the schedule for him to know that you open on Mondays and Wednesdays and you don't have what's on your mind.
1: Yes.
0: Wow, so that's definitely someone who's always tuned in.
1: Mm-hmm.
0: But Andre, how can you be raising your rent so fast? 100, and then you move from 100 to 300. I mean, why would whoever it is do something like that? And I agree with him. If you haven't done any renovations, why are you raising $300 more? Is it because you want me out? Well, tell me, instead of raising the rent, you know?
1: Boy, I don't know. I don't know what the laws, and it's good if we have somebody who's in a position to give us the correct information.
0: Mm-hmm.
1: Are there controls over this thing? Because if there are no controls, right, no guardrails, people can charge what they want for their property, you know? That's the thing.
0: But he didn't say where exactly he lives, because Andre, certain areas a 2-bedroom is going to be expensive and certain areas a 2-bedroom is going to be quite reasonable.
1: Mm-hmm.
0: 600, 700, 800, maybe the 1,000, yes, you know, because if you're living way off from the main road in certain areas, it's going to be reasonable, you know. But you know, I feel for him, and maybe some persons will chime in to this and possibly put where there are some vacant homes that are reasonable so that we can get in touch with him. But in the meantime, yes, I'm happy he's in touch with a lawyer, Andre.
1: Mm-hmm.
0: This is good news. It's a start, because the lawyer can, you know,
1: he got some advice. But I don't think he has a lawyer to kind of represent him in that matter.
0: Still a lot.
1: Now you see another thing. He's retired as well.
0: So he has who knows if he's only getting $500?
1: Exactly.
0: You know, who knows? Because that's the minimum, you know?
1: Yeah, and that brings up another issue again about retiring and so on in this country. I was talking to a gentleman just a couple of days ago about that.
0: Mm-hmm.
1: And I'm saying to him, not in St. Lucia. You know, the they're not sufficient cushioning to assist retirees, unless, of course, you're making a super duper salary, because some people do make a super duper salary.
0: So by the time they retire,
1: they're okay.
0: They may walk away with 2,000, they may walk away with 3, but certainly not the 5.
1: And some people have a heavy, heavy bank account they've saved over the years because of the salary that they made.
0: Yeah.
1: So in his situation, that obviously he probably just maybe getting the minimum.
0: Yeah.
1: But the thing is, do we have the guardrails that say you can't go any further than that? So we need to find out. And quite frankly, I don't think the minister would want to make an appearance on any of my shows, to be honest with you. Yeah. That's him. Yeah. That's his choice. All right. Okay, so let's get
0: Andre,
1: into a little
0: I could
1: fun.
0: Do the interview, Andre.
1: Pardon?
0: I could do the interview if you really want him here to talk about that. But does he have to be the one? I mean, there are other persons
1: well, he's the housing minister. He's the housing minister.
0: Yeah, but there are other persons in that department.
1: Okay, well, go right ahead. Give him a shout. See what happens.
0: Oh, so you want to assist this person further with that?
1: No, he wants to.
0: He asked that, but
1: he wants to know whether or not, I guess, the same. There's sufficient guardrails to keep people who are landlords from just increasing their rents for no apparent reason, right? So, I challenge you. Go right ahead.
0: Oh, that's a challenge.
1: Yeah, of course.
0: I don't have a problem with interviewing anybody. Trust me.
1: No.
0: No, this particular one?
1: Yeah.
0: I don't have a problem.
1: Yeah, I want you to give a call and see if you can.
0: See if we can, yeah.
1: Bravo to you.
0: If not, you know, can you send someone who would be able to respond to the gentleman's question?
1: And I'm sure he's not the only one. I'm sure of that. Okay, so let's get into a little fun.
0: Okay.
1: All right, so today I have I played that recording already back in the day, but I still find it funny. I still find it funny. Have you ever met people, Lady J, and this happened a lot more back in the day, who want to impress people with their extensive vocabulary?
0: Yeah.
1: Have you ever met people like that?
0: Yeah.
1: They're having a discussion with you and using words, you know, that you have to, what is that person talking about? I remember there's a particular person who used to write, and I used to need to have a dictionary close by, because every time I come across some whoopee-doopee word, I have to go and check and see, what does that mean?
0: That's nice of you too.
1: So, so this gentleman, he thinks that using these, you know, words, his vocabulary, he has a wide vocabulary, will impress people. So let's give it a listen. I said, I've played this before, not here, not on hard drive, but I played it on my other
0: place
1: of employment. So let's give it a listen. This is a gentleman from the south of St. Lucia, and of course he's using these high psychedelic words to make his point. Let's give it a listen.
2: You're visualizing the portrait of non-existence of the sarcasm of most bliss, sarcasm of the yoke bliss. Yoke of representation to inculcating the yoke bliss. You have interpolated a visualization. You are visualizing total most inevitably fragment what you're insinuating into the possibility of your own fragmentation.
3: Now, what do you mean to say what's all just in by law now?
2: I mean, go into the dictionary issues. What if I and you make a mediocrity out of your total yoke of fortune? Total yoke of a reprobate. As you could take yourself to you dumbass.
1: I still find that funny. Did you hear those words from Lady J?
0: Some of them, because it's muffled, so it's like, I wasn't hearing everything. Because the other person keeps calling him a DA, so you know.
1: Gosh, boy,
0: it kept coming through.
1: Well, boy, we have some characters in this country. Yeah. As I said, not the first time I'm playing it, but I still find it very, very funny.
0: Okay,
1: folks, so thanks a lot for listening and for viewing. So this has been Hard Drive for today. And for this, what do you want to say there, Lady J?
0: Sharon Peter. Yeah, good morning to her. You know, she's always on, and I was wondering.
1: Okay,
0: yeah.
1: All right, very well. All right, so as we said earlier, from next week, Monday, okay, we're going to be having Mask Makers from 10 until 11. All right, so we're trying to make that program as fun, fun-filled, and of course, information-packed as possible. All right? Yeah. So maybe you can give us a little idea, Lady J, as to who we're going to be having for our first guest on Monday, who we hope to have.
0: No, We'll keep it a secret.
1: Okay, all right.
0: Announce it in the morning. How about that?
1: Well, I mean, you want to give people a reason to tune in.
0: Yeah, but we already gave them a reason to tune in. We're going to be talking carnival and so on.
1: Yeah, well, okay.
0: I mean, yes, it's a confirmation, but I just want to make sure that, you know, later I wouldn't hear, I won't be able to come. And, you know, Andre, I want to make sure that, you know, the person we mentioned is going to be here.
1: All right.
0: So how about mentioning that Monday morning for sure from your program onwards?
1: Okay. Yeah, okay. All right. Once you let me know that the bus is coming for sure.
0: Yeah.
1: All right.
0: They said yes, but I want to be totally sure.
1: Okay, folks. So the weekend is upon us again. It's another weekend came by so quickly this morning. This morning when I got up, all right, I was kind of all right, you know, and I went to take my shower and stuff. And when I came back from the shower and going into the room, sometimes you just go back and sleep.
0: You did?
1: No, I didn't. I didn't do that because, you know, in this business, you have to drive yourself. Because not all the time you want to, you know, come to work. You know, there are times that you just figure,
0: I want to take another half hour sleep.
1: Yeah.
0: Of course, Andrew.
1: As soon as I walked into the room, I said, man, just go back and sleep. I said, no, I have to drive myself. All right. So the weekend is upon us once again. It came quickly.
0: Mm-hmm.
1: Remember to make it a safe one. Yeah, a safe one.
0: Mm-hmm.
1: Yeah, make sure you do as much as you can to ensure that... you don't put yourself in any kind of danger or anything like that. And next thing you know, we don't hear from you anymore.
0: In other words, do not compete when you're driving. Andre, have you ever experienced this? You're driving, you're on, it's one side, but two lanes, okay?
1: Mm-hmm.
0: And you're about to pass the car. Because it's not north and south. It's just the same lane going up.
1: Mm-hmm.
0: Or going down.
1: Mm-hmm.
0: And all of a sudden he starts to compete with you. He's starting to speed up. I'm not competing with you. I'm just,
1: you know. It happens all the time.
0: And speeding up, Andre.
1: Mm-hmm. Yeah.
0: Gee, why do people do that?
1: I think they get a kick out of it. I think so. Yeah.
0: Jeez.
1: It makes them feel really, really good. Yeah, it gives them a high.
0: Mm-mm-mm.
1: Yeah, I guess, you know, we all have our separate ways of getting our highs.
0: Mm-hmm.
1: So, yeah, so please, you know, don't take any unnecessary risks and so on with your beautiful life, right? I keep saying, no matter how bad it is on this planet, and it's bad. It's pretty, this is a very dangerous place to be living. But I'd take that any day.
0: It's a beautiful life.
1: I'd take that any day than down 6 feet underground.
0: Yeah.
1: I want to delay that as much as possible. I'll do everything with my little power to ensure I delay that as much as possible.
0: Mm-hmm.
1: Yeah, because the time will come, you know, when we all gotta go. Say goodbye.
0: Yeah.
1: But I'll miss this life.
0: You wouldn't know when you're going, Andre.
1: No, I'm just saying I will miss it. I will miss it when that time does come.
0: Mm-hmm.
1: For sure. Mm-hmm. Okay, folks.
0: Somebody's asking for something here that I don't know who it is, but I will follow through. I will follow through for her. She says, good morning, Lady J. You need to have a topic on premenopause. I have been experiencing some of the symptoms for the last year, but never knew I was going through this until I visited my doctor about my iron levels test results, which was fine, but was still feeling fatigue. And then he told me about this premenopause symptoms.
1: Okay.
0: So
1: that's a challenge to you?
0: Yeah, I will follow through possibly this afternoon on our health corner.
1: Mm-hmm.
0: If not this afternoon, definitely on Tuesday.
1: And let me just grab the opportunity to let you know that we're going to be having a brand new talk show on our station on RevUp. It's called The Lowdown. Lowdown. That's coming soon. That's coming soon. So before we play our sponsors, let's give it a little listen. We have a promo.
0: We do.
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0: Very good, Andre. I like that. Yeah,
1: big thank you to Riani.
0: I like that.
1: Yeah, Riani, thank you very much.
0: I like all the little gimmicks in the back.
1: That's
0: there.
1: That's right. Yes. These are sound effects. Riani. Yeah. Thank you very much. So, folks, look out for The Lowdown. That's coming up soon, right?
0: Soon, yeah.
1: On Rev Up St. Lucia. Lady J will tell you exactly when. Mm-hmm. Okay, so we got to say so long now. This has been Hard Drive for today. Thanks for listening. Thanks for viewing. The show brought to you the compliments of North South Enterprises and Rambali's Funeral Parlor.
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1: Stop the violence now. Crime has outpaced our compassion, leaving the blood banks empty and unable to save the lives of victims caught in the crossfire.
2: St. Lucia, stop the violence. Vengeance is mine, says the Lord. Let us turn to God. Let us seek good over evil.
3: I was once a gangster. 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Now look at the man I have become.
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5: 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Let us work together to stop gang violence.
6: Our children deserve to be safe. 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

good morning, St. Lucia. Good morning. How's everybody doing? Yeah, how's everybody doing? How's everybody doing? How's everybody doing? It is Friday, as we say, Friday. Mm-hmm. It is the 12th. You're celebrating a birthday today. Well, happy birthday to you, an anniversary. Happy anniversary to you, whatever you're doing today. Make it a good one. Make it a safe one. Yes. And I'm going to kick off this morning with a song from Desrell and Jadel. And this is AI Stupid. It is a power soca for 2026. Take a listen.

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Now let's talk about the inspiration for today, Friday, or if you want to take it in as your motivation. Patience is not the ability to wait, but the ability to keep a good attitude while waiting. Patience is not the ability to wait, but the ability to keep a good attitude while waiting. Food for thought, huh?

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You've heard it. We've dropped it here as well. And it's, you know what it's called? 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All right, let's try it. 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

0: 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We'll be back right after these. Stand by.
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Comfort Me, Arthur Allais. Today, as we said on Hard Drive, it's World Day Against Child Labor. That's today. World Day Against Child Labor, June 12th. And remember, every child belongs in a classroom, not a workplace. 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Yes. World Day Against Child Labor, today, June 12th.

0: 22 minutes after 12. 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

0: So we're definitely going to have our feature on today being Happy World Day against child labor. So that's coming up at 12:30 in about 4 minutes. So we get maybe one song in. And yeah, let's see. Nearly 138 million children are still, said that this morning, are still being exploited. Yes, working. So we need some more information for sure. And I know you need information as well. So we're going to do that in about 4 minutes or less.
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4: 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That's right. Okay, as I promised, we're going to talk a little bit, have our feature right now. On today is World Day Against Child Labor. So let's get into our feature. Good afternoon. And of course, welcome to Rev Up Center with me, Lady J. Today, June 12th, marks World Day Against Child Labor, a global observance dedicated to raising awareness about one of the world's most heartbreaking realities, the exploitation of children through labor. This day was established by the International Labour Organization, known as the ILO, in the year 2002. The purpose was simple but urgent: to draw global attention to the millions of children who are working instead of learning, playing, and enjoying the childhood every child deserves. But what exactly is child labour? Not all work done by children is considered child labor. Helping with light household chores, assisting in a family business for a few hours, or earning pocket money in a safe environment is generally acceptable. That's right, washing the car, helping mom and dad wash the car, making up your bed. Yes. Now, child labor refers to work that is harmful to a child's physical, mental, social, or educational development. It often forces children out of school, exposes them to dangerous conditions, and robs them of their future. The statistics are shocking. According to the latest International Labour Organization and UNICEF, global estimates approximately 138 million children around the world are trapped in child labour. Even more alarming, nearly 54 million of those children are involved in hazardous work that threatens their health, safety, and lives. That means millions of children are working in dangerous mines, farms, factories, construction sites, and other environments where adults themselves face significant risk. Numbers reveal another disturbing reality. Around 78 million boys and around 59 million girls are currently engaged in child labor worldwide. While progress has been made since the year 2000, when children labor affected approximately 246 million children, the world has still failed to meet its goal of eliminating child labor. Now, where is child labor most common, you may ask, right? According to the United Nations data, Africa has the highest rate of child labor, with about 72 million children affected. You heard that? 72 million children affected. And that's only in Africa. Asia and the Pacific followed closely with approximately 62 million children. Together, these two regions account for nearly 9 out of every 10 children involved in child labor globally. So you may ask, so why does child labor continue? The answer often comes down to poverty. Yes. Many families struggling to survive depend on income earned by their children. Other causes include lack of access to education, armed conflicts, natural disasters, weak labor laws, human trafficking, and economic inequality. Yes. So when parents cannot find decent jobs or earn enough to support their children, their families, the children often become the hidden victims. That is why this year's theme for 2026 is Red Card, to child labor first. Yeah, red card to child labor. A fair play for children, decent work for adults. Now, the message is powerful. Just as a referee shows a red card to stop dangerous behavior in sports, the world is being called upon to show a red card to child labor. The campaign urges governments, employees, employers, communities, and citizens to support quality education, stronger laws, social protection programs, social protection programs, and decent jobs for adults. Because every child deserves a childhood. Every child deserves the opportunity to attend school. Every child deserves the opportunity, yes, to dream about the future, to play with friends and grow up in safety. No child should have to choose between education and survival. No child should risk injury, should risk illness or exploitation simply because their family is poor. So today, we right here at Rev Up St. Lucia, yeah, help us as we spread the awareness. We observe World Day Against Child Labor. Let us remember that behind every statistic is a real child. A child with dreams, a child with talents, and a child with unlimited potential. Ending child labor is not simple, or it's not simply about protecting children today. It is about building stronger communities, stronger economies, and a better future for generations to come. So let's raise our voices, raise the awareness, and more importantly, raise the red card against child labor. Because childhood should be spent learning, laughing, and living, not working. Happy World Day Against Child Labor.

20 and a half minutes before 1 o'clock at, well, maybe in about 4 minutes. Yes, we'll take in one song. In about 4 minutes, we'll present the hit of the day. At 1 o'clock, we've got Rev Up St. Lucia News with Andre Paul. That will be followed by the latest weather report with me. And we do have our health corner at 2 o'clock and also entertainment news, Rev Up Entertainment News at 25 minutes before 3. Zenda DJ will be on today at 3 o'clock until 6. We're going to take in this one from Meshack. It's called Work It Out.

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3: All right. Okay, so it's time for today's hit of the day, and it's an inspiring classic from global superstar Mariah Carey. And her song was released in 1993. And that song, the name... Yes, the title, Hero. And that song became one of the most powerful and uplifting songs of all time. While many dedicated to fathers, mothers, mentors, and loved ones, its message is universal. The strength you're looking for may already be inside you. The song reminds us that heroes aren't always people wearing capes. Sometimes they're the parents who sacrifice, the fathers who guide, and the everyday people who never give up. Remember, Father's Day is coming up pretty soon. I think it's the 21st. Yes. So we are already tributing most of our songs, well, just about all of our hit of the day songs to fathers. This one as well to you, Father. Yeah. Mariah Carey with Hero. Hit of the day.

0: hit of the day. Mariah Carey. And here's to the fathers, the father figures, and everyday heroes who make a difference one life at a time. Remember to keep it locked right here on Rev Up Center. This is Lady J with you until 3 o'clock today.
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5: 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Don't give up on yourself.

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2: From the Gablewoods Mall in Castries, St. Lucia, this is the Rev Up St. Lucia News. Consumer Affairs Minister Emma Hippolyt says the government remains concerned about the impact of rising oil prices on local households and businesses. In Jamaica, a 28-year-old man has been charged with murder following the stabbing death of a 13-year-old girl. And according to the latest forecast from NOAA, El Nino has officially arrived. I'm Andre Paul. We start with news from St. Lucia. Growing instability in international energy markets and rising oil prices are fueling concerns about the cost of living in St. Lucia, prompting renewed calls for greater self-sufficiency and closer monitoring of consumer prices. Consumer Affairs Minister Emma Hippolyt says the government remains concerned about the impact of global developments on local households and businesses, particularly as conflict in the Middle East continues to place pressure on fuel costs and supply chains. Speaking on the issue recently, Hippolyt noted that St. Lucia remains vulnerable to external economic shocks because of its dependence on imported goods and fuel.
7: The government, we recognize there is an increase, that we have what you call, we've spoken of it, imported inflation, especially what is happening now with the war. Iran has just caused it to be worse because it now impacts the key thing, which is oil, the price of oil, and that impacts the cost of transportation. It impacts not only the cost, if it's not stopped, it's going to impact the availability.
2: As concerns mount over the cost of essential goods and services, the minister said the Department of Consumer Affairs is actively monitoring pricing trends across the island. The minister said she expects to receive an update on the findings shortly.
7: In terms of the monitoring of high prices, we have a team at the Ministry of Consumer Affairs monitoring. And maybe just before I travel, and that's 2 weeks ago, I asked the director for a detailed report because it is what is due technically to tell us what is happening, how we're performing. So I'm hoping that maybe by next week I should be able to come and see what is happening.
2: Hippolyt encourages young people to begin conversations about food security at home and in schools while supporting local producers and fishers. The minister stressed that strengthening local food production is becoming increasingly urgent as global economic uncertainties continue.
7: When you look at the backyard in your parents' house, how can you plant a few lettuce seeds there? Yeah, that's important. Have that conversation, guys. There are a lot of things you can do differently. So I want you to bring it to the schools. I want you to encourage our fishers. I want us to do different things. Just think of what are some of the things that we can do to consume that you don't have to import. I think that's a conversation we must have, and it's one that is urgent.
2: That was Consumer Affairs Minister Emma Hippolyte. The full commissioning of St. Jude Hospital will mark a significant step forward in improving healthcare access and advancing universal health coverage in St. Lucia. That's according to Chief Medical Officer Dr. Sharon Belmar-George. Speaking in a televised address on Thursday, June 11th, Dr. Belmar-George said the reopening of the refurbished facility in Vieux-Fort is critical to ensuring equitable access to quality healthcare services for residents in the south of St. Lucia. She notes that relocating service to the refurbished hospital will improve the quality of care available to communities in the south of St. Lucia, while also ensuring that healthcare standards are maintained across the island.
8: St. Jude Hospital, which is located in the south, provides secondary care services. One of the very important pillars in relation to providing universal health coverage is health equity. So the commissioning of St. Jude to the refurbished site will ensure that the residents in the south have access to quality of care within a facility that can provide the care at the standard that we need to provide it at. And it is important within the island for the population that we serve that we ensure that both of our health facilities are able to provide health care at a specific standard, that is the secondary care services such as surgery, delivery, dialysis, the capacity to manage emergencies. And St. Jude is located in the south where our international airport is located. So it is also important that access to care, if there are any emergencies related to international travel, we are able to manage it. So we are working very closely with the committee at St. Jude to ensure that the services that will be provided meet the standard of care so that there is equity within the north and the south.
2: The chief medical officer says that health officials are working closely with hospital administrators to ensure that services meet the required standards.
8: We do expect the full commissioning of the hospital to support both our national strategic plan and the government's priority for universal health coverage. We have generally two levels of care within St. Lucia, and one of the areas that's important for universal health coverage is sustainable health financing and also reform. So apart from us providing quality health services, we have to ensure that it's done in an effective, efficient, cost-effective way, because we have to ensure sustainable financing to manage health care. Secondary health care services are much more expensive in their provision as compared to primary care services. One of the priorities for the ministry, and this falls under my office, we have been doing the necessary assessments of our district hospitals, for example, and our polyclinics. We are working on the expansion for expanded hours and also expanded services to include diagnostic services. And this will definitely support the improvement in services at the hospitals. One of the issues which we have been managing over the last few years are lots of complaints coming out of the emergency rooms at the hospitals. And part of it has to do with the limitations within care, within primary care, especially when it comes to diagnostics and the limitations in our opening hours. If we are to extend our hours within key primary care facilities and also the services, we would be able to better manage the needs of the populations.
2: Dr. Belmar-George identified the facilities including the Grosley Polyclinic, the Betty Wells Urban Polyclinic, the Denry Hospital and the Vieux-Fort Wellness Center as key locations where expanded services could improve healthcare access. The chief medical officer explains that strengthening primary care would allow both major hospitals to focus more effectively on specialized services.
8: So So when we look at areas such as the Grozile Polyclinic, the Betty Wales, Denry Soufre, and the Viewfort Wellness Centers, if we can increase the services that are provided and also the times, our patients will be able to access care closer to their communities, and it will reduce some of the complaints and the poor outcomes we get when patients wait extended hours within the hospitals. What will it mean for the two hospitals? They will now be able to concentrate their services on secondary care. So they would now be able to manage emergencies, deliveries, surgical procedures, the more complex hospital-based services, and we should get improved outcomes given an improved patient satisfaction. So it will improve quite a few of the pillars towards universal healthcare. That is, there will be better access, since you could access those services closer to your home. It will also be more affordable, because most of the services within our primary care are either free of charge or a lot more affordable, and it will be more economical for the government as well, since the provision of those services within primary care is at a lower cost as well, and quality of care would be improved, as there would be reduced waiting times, and we would be better able to manage the lower level services within primary care as well.
2: Dr. Melma George adds that the shift would improve accessibility, affordability, and efficiency within the healthcare system. Reflecting on the anticipated reopening of St. Jude Hospital, Dr. Melma George praised the institution staff for maintaining services under challenging circumstances while operating from the George Odlum Stadium.
8: The commissioning of St. Jude would be extremely important. It's also very timely to support universal health coverage. It will allow us to manage our patients a lot better, strengthening the referral systems from primary care to secondary care. And I think we've been managing, and I really have to commend the staff at the St. Jude Hospital. There's a very warm culture that exists within the South and the St. Jude Hospital. I really have to commend the staff for all of what they have been able to manage over the last few years within the stadium. So I think us reopening the St. Jude, the level of motivation, satisfaction, and the level of the providers giving care would also boost the quality of care that we are providing there.
2: The Chief Medical Officer, Dr. Sharon Belmar-George. The St. Lucia Football Association has reaffirmed its commitment to strengthening the development of football across St. Lucia as member leagues gathered for the 40th Annual Ordinary Congress on June 6th at the Bay Gardens Hotel in Rodney Bay. The Congress brought together representatives from across the football fraternity to review annual reports, approve budgets, and deliberate on strategies aimed at advancing both domestic competition and international opportunities for St. Lucian players. According to the association, the long-term objective remains focused on creating pathways that allow local talent to translate sporting ability into professional careers, supported by structured development systems and stronger institutional partnerships. St. Lucia Football Association President Lyndon Cooper used the platform to emphasize the need for innovation and collective responsibility in driving the sport of football forward. Cooper warned that the sport is entering a period of significant transition, with changes expected to shape the future structure and development of football in St. Lucia.
9: We must continue to find innovative ways to ensure that we meet our objective, and all together we must continue to play our part as individuals, as member leagues, and collectively as an organization. 2026 are going to be significant changes.
2: A key area of focus highlighted by the Football Association president was the importance of certification and formal training within the sport, particularly in relation to coaching standards and technical development. Cooper says that the association maintains that improving coaching education, strengthening technical capacity, and enhancing organizational standards are essential components of its broader strategy to elevate the quality of football in St. Lucia.
9: It's only through certification that the game is going to grow at a rate that we have not seen before. The rate at which we are training coaches is not in keeping with the pace that we want to grow in the game.
2: That was St. Lucia Football Association President Lyndon Cooper. Now to news from the region. In Jamaica, a 28-year-old carpenter has been charged with murder following the death of 13-year-old Camelia Paul, who passed away in hospital on Tuesday this week. Kimar Mitchell is set to appear before the Kingston and St. Andrew Parish Court to answer to murder charges following the May 9th incident where Camelia was allegedly injured while trying to break up a fight between Mitchell and her mother. The death of the grade 7 student has triggered mourning across Jamaica. Police say reports are that Michelle went to the home that Camelia shared with her mother and an argument developed between the two adults. The argument escalated and became physical. Camelia intervened and Michelle allegedly used a knife to stab her in the stomach before leaving the premises. Camelia was taken to a Jamaica hospital where she succumbed to her injuries on Tuesday, June 9th. Michelle was formally charged with murder a day later. He's scheduled to appear before a Jamaica court on the 17th of July. Still in Jamaica, Leoda Bradshaw, the alleged mastermind in the murder of politician Philip Polwell's 10-month-old daughter, Saraya, and her mother, is to stand trial on the 28th of September after efforts to resolve the case through a guilty plea collapsed on Thursday. Bradshaw, a former United States Navy petty officer, is charged with two counts each of capital murder, conspiracy to murder, kidnapping, and conspiracy to kidnap. She's jointly charged with Roland Balfour, alleged triggerman David Smith, and Bijan Black in connection with the killings. Balfour, who is Bradshaw's cousin, is charged with two counts each of accessory before the fact to murder and kidnapping, while Black faces two counts each of murder, kidnapping, conspiracy to murder, and conspiracy to kidnap, as well as firearms-related offenses. Smith is charged with two counts each of capital murder, conspiracy to murder, kidnapping, and conspiracy to kidnap. Prosecutors in Jamaica allege that the 10-month-old child and the 27-year-old mother, Tosha Peterson, were abducted from the St. Andrew home on the 9th of September 2023, taken to East Kingston, and later shot and burned. Bradshaw, who shares a child with Polwell, was subsequently remanded in custody at a Jamaica detention facility. On the international stage, according to the latest forecast from the National Oceanic and Atmospheric Administration, NOAA, El Nino has officially arrived, bringing potentially significant impacts to our weather, the upcoming hurricane season, and global temperatures. NOAA issued an El Nino advisory on Thursday, meaning that El Nino conditions are observed and expected to continue. This announcement by NOAA is not a surprise, as forecasters have expected this warming phase after the cooler sister pattern, La Niña, ended earlier this year. NOAA's latest forecast calls for a strong El Niño to likely develop in the fall, with a 63% chance of a very strong El Niño between November 2026 and January 2027, which could rank among some of the strongest such events on record. We need to prepare for a potentially strong El Niño event, which will exacerbate drought and heavy rainfall and increase the risk of heat waves, both on land and in the ocean, World Meteorological Organization Secretary General Celeste Saulo said in a statement. While adjectives such as super and extreme are popular ways of describing the strength of an El Nino event on social media, NOAA and the World Meteorological Organization classify the strength as weak to moderate, strong, and very strong. El Nino conditions often suppress tropical activity during the Atlantic hurricane season by producing unfavorable atmospheric winds. This was reflected in NOAA's hurricane outlook released on the 21st of May, with the agency predicting below average tropical activity for the 2026 Atlantic hurricane season. Finally, in the U.S., thousands of Southern Baptists overwhelmingly voted on Wednesday to advance a formal ban on women pastors in the nation's largest Protestant denomination, sending a clear message that men alone should preach to these conservative evangelical congregations. The amendment would tighten existing restrictions in the Southern Baptist Convention, which already has a faith statement opposing women pastors. The vote at the annual meeting was 6,028 to 2,026, a 3-to-1 margin. It will require a similar two-thirds vote at next year's meeting to become part of the Southern Baptist Constitution. There was only a brief debate, and none of it contained support for women pastors. The organization Baptist Women in Ministry, which works with female ministers in a variety of Baptist denominations, issued a statement lamenting the vote. We express our solidarity with the women in ministry who have been harmed by this vote, the hateful rhetoric and propaganda leading up to the vote, and the damaging theology that the vote represents, the organization said. It added, quote, women in ministry deserve affirmation, respect, and the opportunity to follow God's call. We are heartbroken that women in the ministry have been denied these fundamental freedoms in the process of this vote, end of quote. Southern Baptist leaders cite biblical passages that limit pastors to men, like 1 Timothy 2:12, which states, quote, I do not permit a woman to teach or to assume authority over a man. She must be quiet, end of quote. Up next, the latest weather report.
0: Thank you, Andre. Now, the present weather at Uyunoro Airport is cloudy and hazy. The present weather at GFL Charles Airport is also cloudy and hazy. The present temperature at Uyunoro Airport is 31 degrees Celsius or 88 degrees Fahrenheit. Last night's minimum temperature at Uyunoro Airport was 27 degrees Celsius or 81 degrees Fahrenheit. Relative humidity at Uyunoro Airport is 67% and the wind at Uyunoro Airport is blowing from the east at 23 miles per hour or 37 kilometers per hour. Rainfall in the 24-hour period that ended at 8 a.m. today at Uyunoro Airport, nil, and at GFL Charles Airport, nil. The total rainfall for the month of June thus far at Uyunoro Airport, 6.6 millimeters, and at GFL Charles Airport, 12.1 millimeters. The sun will set today, Friday, at 6:32 p.m., and the sun will rise tomorrow, Saturday, at 5:35 a.m. Now, the forecast for St. Lucia, and that's valid for the next 24 hours, winds will be blowing from the east near 23 miles per hour, 37 kilometers per hour. The weather, fair, hazy, and breezy, becoming cloudy at times with a few brief showers. Once again, the weather, fair, breezy, and hazy, becoming cloudy at times with a few brief showers. Marine forecast for season at 25 mile or 40 kilometer radius from St. Lucia. Tides for Castries Harbour, high at 2:26 p.m. and low at 6:31 p.m. Tides for Beaufort Bay, high at 3:33 p.m. and low at 7:58 p.m. The seas moderate to locally rough with waves 4 to 7 feet or 1.5 to 2.1 meters. Small craft operators and sea bathers should exercise caution due to above normal seas and brisk winds. The forecast for the Lesser Antilles, fair, breezy and hazy, becoming cloudy at times with a few showers. And to the tropical weather outlook, Atlantic High Pressure System will maintain moderate to brisk easterly winds and stable conditions over the region during the next 24 hours. A weak tropical wave located a few hundred miles east of the Lesser Antilles will affect the southern portion of the region during the forecast period. Two other tropical waves located over the central and far eastern tropical Atlantic are moving westward near 17 miles and 15 miles per hour or 28 and 24 kilometers per hour respectively. Tropical cyclone formation is not expected over the tropical Atlantic during the next 7 days. Before we end, let's take a look at the tropical weather outlook once again. The Atlantic High Pressure System will maintain moderate to brisk easterly winds and stable conditions over the region during the next 24 hours. A weak tropical wave located a few hundred miles east of the Les Antilles will affect the southern portion of the region during the forecast period. Two other tropical waves located over the central and far eastern tropical Atlantic are moving westward near 15 and 17 miles per hour or 28 and 24 kilometers per hour, respectively. Tropical cyclone formation is not expected over the tropical Atlantic during the next 7 days.

0: the latest weather report. The sun will set today, that's a repeat, at 6:32 p.m., and the sun will rise tomorrow, Saturday at 5:35. The sun will rise tomorrow at 5:35. Of course, today's Friday, so the next time you will have the weather report live would be on Monday from us. But of course, you can check out the Met Office and see what's happening for Saturday and Sunday.
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4: It was a Friday night and I was going to collect some people, early Saturday morning. And one girl alone in the bus, so I decided, well, I'm going to stop her, give her a ride. Two guys I was racing, and it was an overtaking that was taking place. One overtook the other, and one lost control of the vehicle. In a twinkle of an eye, I took off my eyes off the main road and went into the mirror to watch the car that was spinning. And in seconds, I just had a large impact.
5: This is the end result of what could have been a fatal accident.
4: People say I would never walk again. But praise God, I'm still alive. It broke both of my legs. I stayed on for about 2 years. I used to be a drinker. I stopped drinking. It's just a little distraction. Cause a vehicle to hit me head on. Be careful. Never be in a hurry. Drive for yourself and drive for others. For your safety, you must keep your eyes on that road. Because there's a lot of crazy things going on that road.

minutes after 1 o'clock. Well, we're going to take an early energy booster. Why not? Why not? Your energy booster. Let's see. Are you feeling tired? Turn that tired into fired up. A positive attitude can change the direction of your entire day. Let's go, people. Let's go, listeners. Yeah. Don't feel tired today. Today's Friday. Turn that energy into fired up. Now let's take in UB40. Here I am.

That's UB40. How about taking another one from UB40? Cheerio, baby. Yeah, and don't forget, coming up at 2 o'clock, our health corner. Yeah, we definitely going to be talking about premenopause, perimenopause. Why not? You ask for it, we do our best. Yes, cherry on. Cherry, oh, cherry. I remember that song.

0: 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And appliances designed for 110 volts will need a transformer to function. 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

since we're going to be talking, you know, menopause, our health corner at 2 o'clock will be our feature. This afternoon will be on pre-menopause, or what is known as perimenopause. I think we should drop this one, Strength of a Woman. Yeah, Get Into the Mood. That's by Shaggy. And let me just add this. Many women believe menopause starts when their periods stop completely. The truth is, the body begins changing years before that. And that's pre-menopause. Or perimenopause, as, you know, it's known as. For some women, it can feel like their body has suddenly developed a mind of its own. Strength of a Woman. Wow. Tell you.

Yeah, that's Shaggy, Strength of a Woman. All right, let's take in this other one, and it's called Celebrate Me. And I know you will enjoy this one. Wow.

0: Alicia Keys. I hear this one. This will be the final one before we get into our health corner at 2 o'clock. This one says, keep moving. Yes, Jada Monroe.
1: Are you tired?
0: Check the lyrics.
1: But you ain't

0: right. Just keep going. That's right. Okay. We're getting set for Friday's Health Corner. Stand by. It's coming up right after two messages.
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3: Well, good afternoon and welcome. It is time to get into Rev Up Health Corner. The last one for the week, of course. The weekend is here. Now, today on Health Corner, we're talking our feature today, of course, we're talking pre-menopause. Perimenopause, the change before the change. Yep, the change before the change. Now, many women believe menopause starts when their periods stop completely. The truth is, the body begins changing years before that. That's premenopause, and for some women, it can feel like their body has suddenly developed a mind of his own. So premenopause or perimenopause is the transitional stage leading to menopause. It usually begins between ages 40 and 50, although some women experience symptoms in their mid-30s. That's right. During this period, estrogen and progesterone levels fluctuate dramatically as the ovaries gradually reduce their reproductive function. The stage can last anywhere from a few months to more than 10 years before menopause officially begins. That's right. Now, the signs and symptoms, could be 1 month your cycle is normal, the next month it's late. Then it's heavy, then it's light. Then, of course, the mood swings. Yeah, sounds familiar, right? Common symptoms include irregular menstrual periods, yes, hot flashes, yeah, meaning that you just feel hot. You just feel like you were in a sauna. You just feel water is dripping from your back, your face, between your legs, outside your legs, under your feet, between your fingers, your face. Somebody thinks you either in a sauna, you had a good workout, or something else. Night sweats, yes. Mood swings. Anxiety. Irritability. Trouble sleeping. Fatigue. Brain fog. Memory problems. Weight gain, especially around the abdomen. And then lower sex drive. Vaginal dryness and joint and muscle pain. Many women think they're simply stressed, overworked, or getting old, when in fact, their hormones are shifting. The hormones are beginning to talk to you. So let's check out some statistics around the world, and including the Caribbean and St. Lucia, yeah, around the world, yeah? Researchers analyzing over 482,000 women worldwide found that menopausal symptoms are incredibly common. Joint and muscle discomfort affects more than 65% of women during the menopausal transition. Hot flashes affect roughly half of women globally, while sleep disturbances, anxiety, and depression are also widely reported. That's you, right? That's you. Mm-hmm. I see you. It's you. Mm-hmm. Experts estimate that by 2030, approximately 1.2 billion women worldwide will be either menopausal or transitional through menopause. Mm-hmm. Transitioning through menopause. Another global review found that hot flashes and night sweats are among the most commonly reported symptoms in women across North America, Europe, Latin America, Africa, and Asia. Now let's bring it home. Let's get closer. We're in the Caribbean now. Research suggests that women in the Caribbean often experience menopause slightly earlier than women in North America. Now, factors such as socioeconomic conditions, smoking, heavy physical labor, education levels, and the number of pregnancies may influence when menopause begins. Studies involving Afro-Caribbean women indicate that they often experience earlier onset of menopause, more severe hot flashes, longer lasting symptoms, greater sleep disturbances, increased weight gain, higher rates of mood-related symptoms such as anxiety and depression. Now, a study among English-speaking Caribbean women also found that many women had limited knowledge about menopause and often delayed seeking medical advice despite experiencing symptoms. Right here in St. Lucia. Specific statistics for premenopause in St. Lucia remain limited. However, St. Lucia's population is aging, with nearly 10% of the population now over age 65, meaning more women are entering or living beyond the menopause transition than ever before. Health professionals throughout the Caribbean are seeing increased awareness and demand for support related to menopause and women's midlife health. This means conversations about premenopause are more important now than ever. So as always, on the show, on this, yes, on the feature, we've got the good, the bad, and the ugly. Take it how you want to take it, but they come together. So let's try the good, yeah? Premenopause is a natural biological process, not a disease. Many women report feeling more confident, independent, and empowered after this stage of life. Well, good for you. Good for us. The bad? Symptoms can disrupt work, relationships, sleep, and emotional well-being. I give that 100%. It's true. The ugly. When symptoms are ignored, women may suffer silently. Hormonal changes can also increase the risk of osteoporosis, heart disease, and metabolic conditions later in life if proper health management isn't maintained. What can women do? Yeah, what can you do? What can we do? What can I do? What I probably have already been doing? Yeah? Mm-hmm. So health experts recommend regular exercise. Remember, we preach that every day right here, especially on Rev Up. The hard drive, yes. Also maintaining a healthy weight. Also, you gotta get adequate sleep. Well, we try to reduce our stress. We try. I try. And of course, you've got to avoid smoking. limit excess alcohol consumption or stop it altogether. And remember to speak openly with a healthcare professional when symptoms become disruptive. Gotta speak to somebody. And no woman should ever suffer in silence. So I hope this has helped you. I hope you feel a little better. I hope you understand what's happening or what has been happening or what is happening to your body. Ladies, if you're in your 40s and suddenly finding yourself, or let's say in your 30s, mid-30s onwards, and suddenly finding yourself forgetting things, waking up drenched in sweat, feeling emotional for no apparent reason, or wondering why your body feels different, you may not be losing your mind. And not dementia, no. You may simply be entering one of the most significant transitions in a woman's life, premenopause or perimenopause. Knowledge is power. The more we understand our bodies, the better equipped we are to take control of our life and of our health. Because menopause is not the end of motherhood, nope, but it's the beginning of a new chapter. So listeners, wherever you are, listening online or listening right here on 95.9, that's today's Rev Up Health Center. Stay informed, stay empowered, and remember, your health is your greatest investment. I'm Lady J, and we'll rev up your health again next time. Yep, that should be like Tuesday. Keep listening, and as always, love your company and hope you love my company too.
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6: 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I almost started to believe her. Then I saw you and I knew. 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I'd like to think it's how you lean on my shoulder. And now I see myself with you.

Sam Smith. Fire and Fire. 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And then, Fly. That's Nicki Minaj and Rihanna. Yeah. Stay high, people. 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

0: That's right. We're getting set. The last feature, right, is happening in about 2 minutes. Before we get into that, let's take in some information on mask makers, because it's starting off on Monday, 10 o'clock, right here.
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0: Well, it's 25 minutes before 3. We're on the home stretch, but it's time for Rev Up Entertainment News. Let's get right into it.

Good afternoon, people. Good afternoon, family. Good afternoon to those of you listening to us on the World Wide Web. And of course, good afternoon to those of you who are listening in your cars, wherever you're driving right now, the north, the south, the east, the west, wherever you're driving. Once you're taking it on easy on the roads and you are locked on to 95.9, we love you even more. Now, in the business houses all over St. Lucia, blasting our music, I say good afternoon to you as well. You, and you. You know yourself. All right. Today marks 20 years since the debut of global superstar Taylor Swift. Entertainment media around the world is reflecting on how she transformed the music industry from re-recording her albums to breaking streaming and touring records. Her influence continues to shape music, fashion, and pop culture globally. And right here in St. Lucia, with July fast approaching, excitement is growing for St. Lucian Carnival. Organizers continue to promote events highlighting St. Lucia music, culture, pageantry, and soca. New cultural events such as L'Histoire Carnaval. Yeah, that's helping to celebrate the island's language, music, and identity. The local entertainment calendar is heating up with carnival preparations, music, lounges, band promotions, pageants, and cultural showcases taking place around the island. Tourism officials are also highlighting St. Lucia's strong festival and entertainment offerings as a major attraction for visitors. And yes, they'll be coming. They'll be coming to St. Lucia Carnival. Nothing sweeter than that. But right here from Monday, we've got Mass Makers. We're going to be kicking it off right here on Rev Up St. Lucia, right here from 10 o'clock on Monday. So make sure you tune in. Tell a friend to tell a friend. Now let's see who turns younger or older today. Depend on who you are. Dave Franco, he turned 41, and he's known for Now You See Me, Neighbor, and numerous Hollywood comedy hits. Yeah. And Adriana Lima, she turns 45, one of the world's most recognizable supermodels and former Victoria's Secret angel. Now, Dawn Toliva turns 32 today with hits like No Idea and collaborations with some of hip-hop's biggest names. Also, Jessie Rez turns 35, Grammy-nominated singer known for her powerful vocals and emotional songwriting. And finally, Chris Young, celebrating a birthday today as one of country music's most successful modern artists. And that's it for today on Entertainment, Rev Up Entertainment News. The last one for this week. That's right, today's Friday. So we'll be back here on Monday, same time, 25 minutes before 3, for entertainment news on Rev Up, yeah, St. Lucia.

20 minutes before 3 o'clock. Let's take in some music from here. You may not like him, you may like him, but his music is good. And we play it here. R. Kelly, Thank God It's Friday. Mm-hmm. Slow dance. 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
1: All right, well, this is why I say goodbye. It's 3 minutes before 3 o'clock. In 3 minutes, Zen the DJ takes over. It's Friday, so he's going to get lots of music to keep you moving. Yes, that's right. Until 6 o'clock today with Zen. Well, Lady J is signing out. It's been a pleasure. Hope you enjoyed the music selection I played for you today. And thank you to those of you who sent me messages on our platform. Appreciate that. And those of you who stayed with me, thank you so much. Don't change that dial. Stay right there. Now, as always, don't drink and drive. Don't drive and drink. Don't text and drive. And don't you walk and text. The life you save may be your very, very own. Love, protect, respect. Wrap it up, people. Be good to you and be good to everyone else around you. Here's Mystique with Fountain of Youth. That's my final song. Bye. Have a great weekend. We'll be back here by the grace of God on Monday. Cheerio for now.

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0: Marketing, Arthur Alley, International Stephen, Vibes Production.
1: 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Number six up next, though. Number six.

0: 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You can vote for your number one, you know. I'm gonna give you a hint. 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So you understand. You have the power.
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It's Bud. Number 8, Gabby Gabby with Free My Mind.

As I said, our goal is to get you familiar with the songs, the music, the vibes for Carnival 2026. So some songs that you hear in the top 10, you may hear, not me, you will hear outside of the top 10.

Arthur Allaire and International Steven. At number six, Yes by Tennyson John. Coming in at number five, Shemmy J, Even If She Crying.

0: you know it's going to be heavy carnival vibes all the way through the carnival Monday and Tuesday here in the 758. That was a homegrown top 10 with Zen.
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0: Got some more coming at you. Actually, I got a new song from Shemmy J alongside Edwin. All right, that's coming up soon. 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

0: The OECS Regional Health Project is a project funded by the World Bank. The project focuses on resilience. 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

I was accompanying family members down the road to drop off another family member. And it was an evening time around 6 p.m. It was dark. We heard some noise. We did not know in which direction the motorcycle, as a matter of fact, was coming from. The bike had no headlights or brakes, and it was coming down a hill. My aunt quickly told me to cross the road to go on the safer side, and in crossing the road, the motorcycle was coming from the top of the hill and picked me up from the bottom and threw me into the nearby drain. As a result of the accident, which affected my spinal cord, it prevented me from walking, running. It also restricts me from sitting for a long period. I have never experienced or even thought of how it feels to walk. When I dream, I dream that I am a paraplegic. I am on a wheelchair. I don't dream that I can walk or I am walking in the dream. Both of us play our part. Be mindful of vehicles on the road. Check your vehicle before venturing onto the road. Bear in mind that you are the one that go on the hospital bed, not the vehicle. And be aware of each other.

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